0: Which you are, by the way.
1: Yes. You know, the description in the dictionary is a description of a wave coming crashing over and turning you completely upside down. And that's what it feels like, whether it's an external overwhelm because of the outside circumstances, or some of us, it's the internal overwhelm. We have huge emotions. I call it the emotion ocean coming up. But whatever it is, it feels like this force that is absolutely about to come over you and take over you and make it so that, I mean, if you've ever been tumbled in a wave in the ocean, you can't breathe. You're so disoriented, you don't even know which way is up.
0: See, and that may point to why I'm a sick person, because I love that. I love to be turned over in a wave in the ocean.
1: But you then have a much higher need for stimulation and take risks.
0: Let's do that again. Mm-hmm. At least that's true when I was younger.
1: Yeah.
0: But on the serious side, that is that perpetual sense of being overwhelmed. Mm-hmm. You're saying it becomes part of who you define yourself
1: and
0: as.
1: And do you like that when it blindsides you?
0: No, of course not.
1: You like it when you choose it.
0: I'm choosing it. Mm-hmm. I'm in the ocean with my boys,
1: exactly.
0: And we're body surfing, and we're in 8-foot waves, and it's kind of exhilarating and exciting.
1: Yeah. And so you're on top of it, literally.
0: Correct. Well, yeah.
2: And overwhelm is, I think, really at its core, is a lot of circumstances and feeling that you have no control over.
0: Okay.
2: And so when you're caught up in somebody else's drama or external circumstances, or emotions that really you don't have a way to manage, that's the overwhelming feeling that tends to shut us down.
0: Now, you have also created in your book, Overwhelmed, a quiz. Mm-hmm. What does that help you see in yourself?
1: The first quiz in the book, it helps them identify what kind of overwhelmed they are, whether it's decision fatigue, or maybe they don't know their true self, or they're not being true to themselves, doing too much for too many with too little for too long, having unexpected emergencies, or being overwhelmed by worry and disappointment. I mean, that was one of the things that you realized early on, Kathy, was that overwhelm takes on so many different facets.
2: What overwhelms Sherry doesn't overwhelm me.
0: Okay, but so it's individual.
2: Right, but what overwhelms me, Sherry can handle with her hands tied behind her back.
1: In fact, I enjoy some of the things that overwhelm you.
2: Which is just... It's hard to be friends with somebody like that sometimes.
3: Oh,
2: like,
3: see,
0: that's the friend you need, though.
2: It is. And that's exactly why we're good friends, is because we can talk each other down. We can help unravel some of that. I think it is so valuable to have somebody in your life who can help you identify what your overwhelm is and really help you with a game plan.
0: So you would, if you felt overwhelmed, it's possible you would call Sherry and say, help me.
2: Call, text, Facebook, message. Yeah, we do it all the time. If you look back at like our texting and stuff like that, we are constantly, I just was on a family vacation. I love my family. I love them to pieces. But there were a whole bunch of cries for help, cries for prayer. Sherry calls it processing. So it's processing through prayer, all of that. Because having somebody look from the outside and saying, I know it feels overwhelming, but here is your next step, is a huge, huge gift.
0: I want to talk about those personalities in just a minute, but you mentioned decision fatigue.
1: Yes. Mm-hmm.
0: And that, I'm just thinking of people close to me in my life.
2: Yes.
0: And how decision fatigue, I see that one. It's more prevalent in our marriage. What does that mean, decision fatigue?
2: Well, this came as we were writing this book. I texted Sherry and I said, I can't remember if I said 80 or 90% of overwhelm is just decision fatigue. And she sat with it for a while and she said, you know what? I think you're absolutely right. We have so many more decisions we have to make than we've ever had to make before.
0: It's true. And I think we all feel it. But again, I think women feel it to a greater extent than men often do, because there's so many things you got to decide.
2: Well, and this is so key in our time right now. We have so many more opportunities, but it also means unlimited decisions.
0: Yeah. Now let's talk about those major personality types that you've uncovered. Describe each type and what overwhelms most women. Again, these things can fit with men as well, but let's go through the personality types.
2: So the first personality I'll talk about is the expressive, which is me. And I know we've talked about
0: these. You're expressive.
2: I know. It's a shocker to everybody who knows me. And so we're the starters. We're the ones who love to get the ball rolling. We have ideas. We're innovative. But we also, when it comes to overwhelm, we have some really key issues that overwhelm us.
1: with an expressive, we become overwhelmed when life is no fun. And so we will start to add the fun to our life, and we'll start new things in addition to everything
0: like
1: we
0: have. Like too many new things?
1: Oh, way too many.
2: way too many.
1: Because all the things we already started have gotten boring.
2: Or hard. And when it's hard, we don't like hard. Hard is hard.
0: So discard hard and move on to the next fun
2: thing. Yeah, let's do the new, because it's fun to start things, but it's hard to finish.
0: So how does that come when it's like paying bills?
2: I'm not allowed to pay bills in our house because both Roger and I would end up in prison. I mean, I just know that. And it's great, you know, how amazing is it that God often gives us somebody who is completely our opposite, which Roger is to me. He can make sure that bills get paid and we're not thrown out of our house. I make sure that we have a lot of fun in our relationship, and it's a good balance for us.
0: Okay, so that's the expressive. What's the next
2: type? Okay, so the analytic, and this is more of what my husband is. He's the one who makes sure the bills get paid on time. But there's definitely, for an analytic, I would say there's a process and a procedure to everything. And when those don't go according to plan, that can be really frustrating.
1: Yeah, the analytic becomes overwhelmed when life is imperfect. And almost always, it's the people in their life that are causing the imperfections.
3: It's not the process, it's the people.
0: So that gives you a little feeling of what Jesus felt like, right? Everybody around me is not perfect.
1: Absolutely. And so they have a hard time making decisions because it has to be the perfect decision. And telling them to make a good enough decision, like, their eyes will cross. That's a concept they can't understand, good enough.
0: So how, let's again, putting it in the context of the woman having that analytical gift, how does that work in the marriage? I mean, what do you do if you're married to a non-analytic and everything your husband's doing is irritating you because it's not perfect?
3: It's not perfect, yeah.
1: You know, I have so much compassion for this particular woman because in our society, the expressive is admired. We want them at the party.
0: Right.
1: But who wants the person who's busy going, "Oh, no, honey, that didn't happen on Thursday. That happened on Friday. Oh, no, it didn't happen at 2 o'clock. It happened at 2:07.
3: Are you saying there's something wrong with this?
1: I'm saying that that person generally is not popular at the party. But when you think about it, this is the woman who gains her sense of peace from having her home look beautiful. This was my mother.
0: Right.
1: And when she lives with a bunch of Philistines who could care less, she can get that house looking beautiful. Maybe she stays up till 2 in the morning, and then what happens at 6 o'clock? The people wake up.
0: Right. Yeah. The imperfect people.
1: Yes, and they ruin everything because they don't care. And so, you know, this is a hard position to be in. And I think, to answer your question, she needs to be really honest with her husband and say, "This is important to me." Just like you having a good time at a party fills you up, these things fill me up.
2: And I think one of the biggest acts of service we can do to our fellow women is understand and recognize the strengths that they bring to the table.
0: Sure.
2: I am about as far from an analytic as you could possibly get. There is no scale for how far I am. But I so appreciate, and it's taken me years because I thought they were just fun quenchers. And what I've come to understand is I need those analytics in my life, and they need me. We need each other.
0: Well, and it's a great point, you and Roger particularly, because you said he was more the analytic.
2: For sure. The
0: early part of your marriage, what kind of conflict did this create?
2: Oh, my goodness. I made him crazy. You know, to him, it's obvious when you take the toothpaste, you know, lid off, you put it back.
0: You're like, one of those?
2: Oh, no. Why would you do that? Because you just have to take it off again. You know, that's the most basic example, but I know that it was frustrating for him to not do things in a particular way. But I come to understand I'm one of the most blessed women in the world because my bed is made every day. It's not made by me, I'll be honest with you.
0: Oh, you are blessed.
2: I am. When I learned to call out in Roger, "Thank you so much for taking care of the details," because I know that's what makes our lives run.
0: Do you know how many wives' elbows just went into the ribs of their husband because of what he said?
2: Yeah.
0: I mean, ouch.
3: The bar just got raised.
0: Yeah. He makes the bed, honey.
2: Well, but you know why he makes the bed? Because I appreciate that he makes the bed. When we look at, you know, it's the same things that attract us to our spouse that make us crazy later on. And so when I came to understand, I do appreciate all this. I have to learn how to live with it, and I have to tell him how much I appreciate it.
0: Okay, we've only covered the expressive and the analytic. We got a couple more.
2: Okay.
0: But before you do that, though, I wanted to ask this.

0: So I do everything else, you know, putting things away, cleaning the counters. When we understood that, we stopped fighting about cleaning the kitchen. It's such a magic key. The dishwasher overwhelms me. The kitchen overwhelms him. Why are we forcing ourselves to do things that overwhelm us when we have somebody who is so much more capable and can just sit in their gifts and do what they're supposed to do?
1: Okay, but in that context, and we will get to the other types.
0: Yeah.
1: What do you do when you come to an impasse? Both of you
0: right.
1: hate the dishwasher.
0: Then we both have to suck it up and do it.
1: Okay.
0: And I know that's hard, but when you see yourselves operating 90% of the time in your strengths, that 10% becomes a lot less contentious.
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5: 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The fruit of your womb will be blessed and the crops of your land and the young of your livestock. The Lord will send a blessing on your barns and on everything you put your hand to. And in verse 12 it says, the Lord will open the heavens, the storehouse of his bounty, to send rain on your land in season and to bless all the work of your hands. You will lend to many nations but will borrow from none. What a promise from the Lord. If government leaders would manage money according to God's financial principles, the country as a whole would be much better off, and they'd be so blessed that they would be lenders and not borrowers. 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
2: 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Let's resume now with the balance of today's programming.
1: All right, let's go to the next one.
0: Drivers! Okay, drivers are the ones who want to get things done. They've got a plan, and even if they have to leave dead bodies in the road, they're going to achieve that plan. And a driver just, what overwhelms them is when life is out of control.
6: Yeah, drivers do not like surprises.
0: Yeah.
6: Because if there's going to be a surprise, they want to be the one who actually causes the surprise to happen.
1: Okay.
6: A driver, you do not, spontaneity for them is like 3 weeks of planning.
0: Yeah.
6: They do not like to
1: I'm
6: have these surprises.
1: I'm thinking of some combos here.
0: Yes.
6: Yes.
0: Yeah. And then finally, the amiable. This is the person who just gets along with everybody. You know,
1: finally.
0: Yes, I know. I know. We need amiables. They're the one, they're the peacemakers, the peacekeepers. These are great people to have in your life. But the amiable becomes overwhelmed when life is filled with pressure from other people. That's a huge issue.
7: So is the amiable a people pleaser then?
6: They can tend towards.
7: Okay.
6: They can
7: yeah.
6: lean in that direction. Their downfall is that they tend to make everybody else make the decisions for them. And they never express what they actually want. But at some point, all of that becomes cumulative. And then they'll end up blowing up and saying, you never listen to me. You never do anything I want to. And everybody around them is going, when did you ever tell us what you wanted?
1: Okay.
6: When did you ever give us input?
1: So what should that wife do, particularly, again, talking in the context of women, if she's an amiable married to a non-amiable?
0: So she needs to have a safe place to be able to say what she wants. And she needs to get brave and say, here's what I'd like. I'm willing to compromise. I'm willing to come to a consensus. But here is what I'd really like. And I think for the amiable, sometimes they still have to figure out what they really want.
6: Oh, yeah.
0: And so that's a self-discovery process that they have to sit in and pray in.
6: Well, and I think a lot of women, they know what they need, but even the idea of saying, I will want, that feels so
1: that's
6: selfish.
1: That's a hard thing to say.
6: Yeah. We are so culturally ingrained that self is means ultimately selfish. And yet what I found with my husband, you know, I'll dance around and never tell him what I need or want, and then I'll get mad at him when he doesn't do it. And he's a good man. If I would just say it in one sentence, I want this, most of the time he'll do it if I can say it clearly to him. But for me, it was years of coded communication. No, it wasn't really communication because he could never figure out what it was. And so I'm slowly in the last few years, it's been part of the overwhelmed journey, learning to say, and it's

0: hard. It's hard for me to find out for myself. And then, of course, if I don't know, how is he going to possibly know?
1: Sherry, I appreciate that, that knowing. But are you 10% better at that now, or 50% better in terms of expressing your desire to your husband so he clearly gets it? How often are you hitting it?
0: I'm one who has to take the time to be able to think, okay, what is going on right now? And in the past, what I would do is I would just immediately try to change what he was doing. Let me give a quick example. We were driving down for my father's remarriage, which was already an emotionally fraught event for me. And my husband wanted to take his car in to be washed. And so I offered to do it before we left, and he didn't want to do it that way. So I decided not to get into a big debate about it, but I was like, let me take it first. So I wanted to leave 20 minutes earlier.
1: Hey, I'm impressed you were ready to go, that you could go wash the car. That right there gets me.
0: Well, I was afraid we were going to leave late. And so I decided I'm not going to say anything. And I realized after we got there, what my real desire had nothing to do with the car. My real desire was to not be the one to drive the last leg of the trip. I was afraid that I was going to get stuck driving from 9 to 10 to 11 to midnight. And that did not turn into a big argument, but me realizing, hang on, I was talking about when to wash the car, when my real thing that I should have said is, hun, I'm really afraid that if you have me driving from 9 to midnight, I'll get into an accident because I totaled his other car a few months ago. And so for me to look at I'm talking about washing a car, but my real need is to not be driving at night. And so I'm trying to use that kind of as my template. Okay,
1: right.
0: I'm asking him to change what he said he's going to do. What's my real desire? What's my real need here in this situation?
1: So you've hit the four: the expressive, the analytic, the driver, the amiable. All of them pretty self-disclosed. Lastly, though, you have a kind of a nuance for what you almost identify as another, but that's the highly sensitive person. Mm-hmm. But I guess that would apply to any of the four.
2: Yes,
1: but
2: for sure.
1: You possess that, Sherry.
0: Yes.
1: What does the highly sensitive person react like, and how does it fit with these other four?
0: You know, the highly sensitive person, the first thing is they are very extra easily overwhelmed. And sometimes it can be emotionally overwhelmed. It could be sensorily overwhelmed. It might be the woman sitting in church and she can't concentrate because the drummer is beating the drum so loud. It might be the guy who can't concentrate because the woman sitting next to him, her perfume is just giving him a headache. And so they also tend to be very deep processors. Like, you'll say something and forget it. 5 days later, they're still mulling over what you meant by that.
1: Yeah.
2: She remembers things that I said 3 years ago. I'm like, I said that, but she remembers.
0: I remember where we were when she said
2: it. It's crazy. And so I'm a highly insensitive person, apparently. But it's true that they have to chew on things for longer. They need to process longer. There's more.
0: When I learned about this, and I would go to a faculty meeting where they would want to bring something to an immediate vote, I started becoming the person to say, can we please have 24 hours? Can we please have 48 hours to think about this? Because I don't know what I think about something until I've had some time to process it. And usually it is 24 to 48 hours.
1: Well, and you talk about in your book, the future you, to aim for that future you. Describe what you are getting at there, the future you. It sounds a little funny. But what are you aiming for? And then let me have a follow-up.
2: Well, it's talking about serving your future self. Who do I want to become? And so one of the tools we have in the book is a personal manifesto. And I love this. I've written out things, and Sherry has too, about who I am at my best self and who I want to become. And so things like, you know, I love God, I love my people, and I love his people. I tell the truth, but I tell it with love. These are the things that I don't always do 100% of the time, but it's what my best self does. And so what I'm trying to do with God, directing me and guiding me, is to become the best version of myself in the future as I possibly can. I'm constantly working for that.
1: I would think that creating that future you perspective can be a little bit demoralizing at times. Let me just take an easy one. You know, I struggle with this as well, but if you look out a year, now we're in January, I'm sure many people have just set their New Year's goals, right? I'm going to lose 20 pounds.
2: Yeah.
1: And this is a common one.
2: Yeah.
1: And you get to December at the end of this year going, I've actually put 5 on.
2: Yes.
1: But that wasn't my future you.
2: Right.
1: And now you're already disappointed, in a hole, recriminating yourself that you didn't do what you set out to do.
2: Yeah.
1: How do you not get trapped in that vicious cycle?
2: Okay. First of all, I think, we have this these goals, and I think goals are important, but they come second to who do we want to become. So instead of saying, I'm going to lose 20 pounds by the end of the year, I say, I have to earn health every single day. So what that means is today I need to go take a walk. It doesn't mean I need to go prep for a marathon, but today I need to spend a little bit of time going for a walk. I need to take care of myself physically, mentally, spiritually, and emotionally. And so when you really see that a lot of this future stuff is really self-care, it really changes your perspective on it. It's not beating yourself up for those extra 5 pounds. It's saying, what can I do today to take really good care of myself? And today, all God is calling me to do is move my body, you know, to go out and take a walk and to go enjoy what he, this whole great world that he's provided for me. And when you change that perspective, it seems so much more indulgent at first, but it's actually things you can stick with. What a concept. You could stick with going for a walk every day.
1: I really like practical steps like that. And what a great conversation with Kathy Lipp and Sherry Gregory about changing our mindset and understanding the different ways we respond to unexpected challenges in our lives. And I'm looking forward to hearing more of their insights next time. If this topic resonates with you, we certainly recommend you get this excellent book by Kathy and Sherry, Overwhelmed, How to Quiet the Chaos and Restore Your Sanity. You can order that directly from Focus on the Family Canada. And when you do, those proceeds go right back into helping families all across Canada. Nothing comes to the U.S. I hope you know that. We keep all the financial resources there in Canada to help other Canadian families. So please, be generous when you contact Focus on the Family Canada today.
3: Yeah, and Jim, we hear proof of how donations to this ministry are transforming lives all the time. A man named Dennis shared this. He said, when I was traveling on the road, I listened to Focus on the Family. You always had a variety of family topics, and I was a new father and husband, so I gleaned many beneficial ideas that I tried to put into practice. The family is so important to the church, to communities, and to our country.
1: Well, that's well said, Dennis, and I so appreciate your comment. Strengthening marriages and equipping parents like Dennis's is what we do each and every day, and it's only possible because of listeners like you who provide the fuel we need to produce programs like this one and distribute resources, providing counseling, and so much more. So let's do ministry together. We can be ministered to, and certainly Jean and I have experienced that with Focus Resources, meeting those needs within our own marriage and parenting tasks, but we can also give back to others. 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
3: 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Thanks for listening to Focus on the Family with Jim Daly. I'm John Fuller, inviting you back as we have Kathy Lipp and Sherry Gregory back next time, and once more, help you and your family thrive in Christ.
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0: Have you ever tried to talk God out of something? Maybe he's given you something to do that you think is impossible. In your mind, you list out all the reasons it can't be done and why someone else should do it instead. Welcome to Through the Bible. If you can relate to that situation, then you'll identify with Moses. God told him to lead his people out of Egypt and out of slavery, and all Moses had was objections. And we'll hear these and maybe learn something about our own impossible tasks as we study Exodus chapter 4 together. So welcome aboard the Bible bus, find a good seat, and open your Bible. And I'll kick things off with this letter from a fellow listener named Bruce. He writes this: I've been an utter failure at reading through the Bible in 1 year. I've tried and failed many times, but when I started riding the Bible bus at the Hebrew stop, back just before COVID, all things changed. Dr. McGee helped me read through to Revelation in 5 years, so I kept writing and reading Genesis, Matthew, Exodus, all the way to Revelation again. What a wonderful book the Lord has given us. I'm still writing and reading because it is a living book, and I learn more each time I read it. Dr. McGee has encouraged me to read the Word for myself, and he helped me understand what I was reading. Well, Bruce, it's so great to hear from you, and I'll keep saving you a seat. And then here's a quick note. This is from Charles and Carolyn. They share this. This is our third trip, and each time the windows on the Bible bus seem to get bigger. As with any journey through the Word, if you sit on the other side, you discover something new. And what about you? Whether it's maybe your first trip, your fifth, your tenth trip going through the Bible with us, what new things is God teaching you? You know, we'd love to hear about it. Send us a note in the feedback section of our app or email us at BibleBus@ttb.org or write to Box 7100, Pasadena, California, 91109. In Canada, Box 25325, London, Ontario, N6C, 6B1. Let's pray. Father, thank you for your Word that's always living. Thank you that no matter how many times we come to it, you continue to open our eyes and teach us more about who you are. Lord, give us hearts that are eager to listen and ready to follow you. In Jesus' name, amen. Turn to Exodus 4 as we go through the Bible with Dr. J. Vernon McGee.
1: Now God has called Moses to go and deliver the children of Israel out of Egypt. And God has trained him 40 years out on the desert. And at the burning bush, God issued his commission to him. But now this man who was so eager and ran ahead of God before, he's reluctant now to accept the office, and he raises several objections. One objection was he said that he didn't think the people of Israel would receive him. How would he know they'd receive him? And then we find out that he actually has really two more objections, and they're real objections, by the way. As this one is, as far as he's concerned. So God puts into that rod, when it's used according to the will of God, in the hand of a man that's yielded to God, it will become his badge of authority. And I believe that a man today, any man that will take the Word of God and preach it as the Spirit of God leads him, without any bias or prejudice, I'm confident that God will bless that to the hearts of those that hear. Therefore, we saw that that rod could be an instrument of Satan. It could become a serpent. But when Moses would take it, would return and become a rod. You will note also now that God gives him another assurance, and it is an important lesson for him as he assumes this great responsibility. And I'm reading now verse 6 of the 4th chapter of Exodus. And the Lord said furthermore unto him, Put now thine hand into thy bosom. And he put his hand into his bosom. And when he took it out, behold, his hand was leprous as snow. And he said, Put thine hand into thy bosom again. He put his hand into his bosom again and plucked it out of his bosom. Behold, it was turned again as his other flesh. And it shall come to pass, if they'll not believe thee, neither hearken to the voice of the first sign, that they will believe the voice of the latter sign. The great message that is here, of course, is one that is for Moses in particular. The bosom speaks of his inner life, we would say today, the heart, out of the heart proceed the issues of life. Then this man puts his hand in there. In other words, the hand will do what's in the heart. Now, you see, God first of all wanted to get that rod in the hand of a man yielded to him. But he wants that hand now in accord with the heart of the man. The heart must be in this, because ultimately a man will do what's in his heart. That which is in the heart will come out. Out of the heart come the issues of life. The Lord Jesus himself, you remember, made this statement concerning, he says, a good tree brings forth good fruit, and an evil tree brings forth evil fruit. And then he went on to say that it's the heart. That is the place where the issues of life are settled, and that becomes actually all important, by the way. And so we find that he makes that very clear to us today. Let me just read a verse in this connection. The Lord Jesus said in Luke 6:45, a good man out of the good treasure of his heart bringeth forth that which is good. An evil man out of the evil treasure of his heart bringeth forth that which is evil. For out of the abundance of the heart his mouth speaketh. And so now what God is saying to this man Moses, that I want your heart and your hand. And friends, I want to make this very clear. God today is putting it on the same kind of basis. God doesn't want your money, and he doesn't want what you do. He wants you. And if he gets you, then he'll have the rest. And he's saying to Moses, Moses, that hand, you put it in the bosom, it comes out as leprosy. You put it in again, it'll come out clean. Now, out of that heart will come ultimately what you are. In other words, I want that rod in the hand of a man that is yielded to me, and I want that hand to move because his heart is moving the same way, which ultimately means I want his heart yielded to me. That's a great lesson. And it was a lesson for Moses. It'll be for the children of Israel, and it's for us today. Now you read in verse 10, Moses said unto the Lord, O my Lord, I'm not eloquent, neither heretofore nor since thou hast spoken unto thy servant, but I am slow of speech and of a slow tongue. Well, the thing is that Moses puts up another objection. Moses said, I'm not an eloquent speaker. You need an eloquent speaker here. Well, the thing is, again, he's making an excuse. Moses was able, I noticed, to speak when it was time to speak, and he seems to have done a very good job of it. But you notice that now he feels his inadequacy, and that is perfectly all right, but it's also now the time has come for action, and God wants him to move. Notice verse 11, and the Lord said unto him, who hath made man's mouth? Or who maketh the dumb or deaf or the seeing or the blind? Have not I the Lord? Now therefore go, and I will be with thy mouth and teach thee what thou shalt say. In other words, what he's saying again is, Moses, not only I want that hand, but I want your mouth also. And if I have it, you'll say what I want you to say. And that, again, is very important. Out of the heart proceed issues of life. And what is in the well of the heart will come up through the bucket of the mouth. You see, God wanted his heart. Then God could have that man speak what he wanted to. But Moses puts this up as an objection. And he said, O my Lord, send, I pray thee, by the hand of him whom thou wilt send. For Moses is trying to get a substitute here. And the anger of the Lord was kindled against Moses, and he said, is not Aaron the Levite thy brother? I know that he can speak well. And also, behold, he cometh forth to meet thee, and when he seeth thee, he'll be glad in his heart. And thou shalt speak unto him, and put words in his mouth, and I will be with thy mouth and with his mouth, and will teach you what ye shall do. And he shall be thy spokesman unto the people, and he shall be to thee instead of a mouth, and thou shalt be to him instead of God. In other words, this man, Aaron, his brother, will be his spokesman. and God will use Aaron. But this was a great mistake of Moses. You see, God didn't want a divided command. And you will find out that it caused problems as they went along through the wilderness. We'll discover that when we get over in the book of Numbers. And we're going to discover that when this man made a golden calf, you'll recall. That was a terrible blunder that this man, Aaron, made. Now, you see, it came as a result of a divided command. God didn't need Aaron. All he needed was Moses. But you see, Moses' reluctance. Now, there are two things here. One is, we need to recognize our weakness. But when God calls us, we ought to move out. This man, Moses, you see, is so reluctant, holding back, that God had to put another man with him. And that was not good. And thou shalt take this rod in thine hand, wherewith thou shalt do signs. And Moses went and returned to Jethro, his father-in-law, and said unto him, Let me go, I pray thee, and return unto my brethren, which are in Egypt, and see whether they be yet alive. And Jethro said unto Moses, Go in peace. Moses certainly got along well with his father-in-law. But frankly, we still have the question here about Mrs. Moses, about his wife here. And you'll recall that I said we would return to this subject, and I raised some questions about Moses' home life before. Well, we're going to get a little added detail here. Let me read, beginning verse 19. The Lord said unto Moses in Midian, Go, return into Egypt, for all the men are dead which sought thy life. Now, you see, there is a new Pharaoh in Egypt, the one that actually would have been his father by adoption, is now dead, and so he can return back to the land of Egypt. And Moses took his wife and his sons and set them upon an ass, and he returned to the land of Egypt, and Moses took the rod of God in his hand. And the Lord said unto Moses, When thou goest to return into Egypt, see that thou do all those wonders before Pharaoh, which I have put in thine hand, but I will harden his heart, and he shall not let the people go. Now, God says here he'll harden his heart, and that's always presented a problem. Now, in view of the fact that when we get to the plagues, we come to that again, I trust that you'll permit me to wait until we get there before I go into that, because that does have, I think, a very satisfactory solution. I'm reading at verse 22. And thou shalt say unto Pharaoh, Thus saith the Lord God, Israel is my son, even my firstborn. And I say unto thee, Let my son go, that he may serve me. And if thou refuse to let him go, behold, I'll slay thy son, even thy firstborn. Now, you see how God was lenient with Pharaoh and with the Egyptians. When he went down, he didn't put it on this basis immediately. He told Pharaoh at the very beginning, he said, Either you let my son Israel go, or I'll slay your son. But you see, there were many plagues that came in between. In other words, God gave Pharaoh an opportunity to save his own son, but he didn't avail himself of that. And now I read verse 24, It came to pass, by the way, in the inn, that the Lord met him and sought to kill him. Now, this is a strange verse, but this reveals now the third real big objection, and this is Moses' neglect of the most important rite, which was circumcision, which was the seal of the covenant God had made at the beginning with Abraham, and it was very important. Now, notice this little incident here. Then Zipporah took a sharp stone and cut off the foreskin of her son and cast it at his feet and said, Surely a bloody husband art thou to me. So he let him go. Then she said, A bloody husband thou art because of the circumcision. That's an incident that is very difficult, I grant you, to look at. Now let's come back and look here in these few moments that are left to us at the home life of Moses. I'd like for you to meet now Mr. and Mrs. Moses. We have, first of all, the romance of Moses and this daughter of the priest of Midian. We saw that he had to flee from Egypt. He's a fugitive from Egypt. And he went here to Midian, and the Midianites, remember, were the offspring of Abraham. You see, when Abraham married Keturah, why, Midian was one of the offspring. That means they were monotheistic in their worship. And I believe that Moses was more at home in Midian than he was in Egypt, because you see, his mother had trained him in Egypt about their background. And now he meets a people who are monotheistic. That means they worship one God. They were not idolaters. And it was in Asia where he'd gone out in the Sinaitic Peninsula. It was a desert wasteland. Now, this priest of Midian had these seven daughters, and he really had a job on his hands getting rid of them. And Moses and the priest of Midian became very close friends, as we have learned. And here, notice, he just let him go, let him return back to the land of Egypt. In other words, he didn't attempt to hinder him in any way. Now, the one that he had married was Zipporah, that is, the daughter of the priest of Midian that Moses had married. Her name was Zipporah, and that sounds like a modern gadget to take the place of buttons, by the way. Actually, as we've said before, it means sparrow, or really birdie, a little bird, birdie. May I say to you that here you have the first lady bird, and this was the wife of Moses. The word, though, means a little birdie, not an old bird or an old crow or something like that. The same thing's true. You call a little girl, you call her a kitten. When she gets old, you better not call her an old cat. You'll be in trouble. And I think Zipporah must have been her father's favorite with this name. He called her Birdie. It was a pet name. Now, God bless this home of Moses at the beginning. The boy that was born there was Gershom, the firstborn. And that means a stranger. Moses was a stranger in that land. And now he has a home there. And Moses gets a bride while rejected by his brethren, and Christ got a bride, or he's getting a bride while being rejected by the world. We saw the same thing was true of Joseph. You see, these are glorious portraits we have in the Word of God. Now, if this were the entire record, well, I'd have to conclude that everything was proceeding nicely in the home of Moses. But now, will you notice that I've just read to you the redemption and regeneration of Zipporah. God called Moses at the burning bush, and so now he must return to Egypt. Pharaoh's dead. Moses starts his journey to Egypt. And then this strange thing, God attempted to kill him. Why? Well, circumcision was the badge and the seal of the covenant with Abraham, and it was to teach them they were to have no confidence in the flesh. The flesh should be cut away. Their confidence is to be in God. And that was the thing that was true of Abraham. Abraham believed God, and it was counted to him for righteousness. And we find Isaac and Jacob had followed along in the same way, in the same ritual. Circumcision was the badge of it. And so it was an act of faith for them to perform that rite. And we're told today, to as many as received him, to them gave he the right to become sons of God. That was the evidence that they were sons of Abraham. That's an evidence of their faith. Now, apparently, Zipporah had resisted this ordinance. Moses had neglected this right. Perhaps he forgot it, didn't think it was important, did not want to precipitate a marital rift. After all, Zipporah didn't want it done. Zipporah's monotheistic. But she thought probably this was a foolish and bloody thing to do. In fact, she says that here. She's not atheistic. She's just resisting the ordinance of God. And Moses didn't make an issue of it. Moses could stand up against Pharaoh, but he couldn't stand up against his wife. Moses could oppose Israel when they were wrong, but he didn't oppose his wife when she is wrong. Moses lay hold of God in prayer, but he couldn't persuade his wife. Moses apparently thought that he would get by with it. He'd just slide along, take it easy. And I think Christian workers sometimes get in that position. Preachers and missionaries and Christian workers sometimes neglect their own home while they're out trying to fix up everybody else's. Well, God intervened here with Moses, and he waylaid him, and he revealed the seriousness of the situation. And friends, there's a real danger when husband and wife do not agree completely in spiritual matters. That's the reason Scripture warns against believers and unbelievers marrying. At the very beginning, we saw the sons of God looked on the daughters of men, and it's not good. And mixed marriages, they just don't somehow or another work out. And Zipporah was the one who performed the rite to save Moses' life. I think God would have slain Moses. And it was, therefore, on her part, an act of faith. She came under the covenant of Abraham and claimed the promises. This is redemption of blood, no confidence in the flesh. Now, a little later on, we're going to find that Moses' father-in-law brought Zipporah to him, and you have the reconciliation of the two. I'm of the opinion that at this particular point, we know she started out with Moses, and I think when they got to Egypt, that Moses, when he saw the problem and the difficulty, he probably sent her back home to be with her father. And then her father, later on, we'll see that when we get to the 18th chapter of Exodus, he brings her after they're out on the wilderness march. Now let me leave that and conclude this chapter at verse 27. And the Lord said to Aaron, "Go into the wilderness to meet Moses." And he went and met him in the Mount of God and kissed him. And Moses told Aaron all the words of the Lord who had sent him and all the signs which he'd commanded him. And Moses and Aaron went and gathered together all the elders of the children of Israel. And Aaron spake all the words which the Lord had spoken unto Moses, and did the signs in the sight of the people. And the people believed. And when they heard that the Lord had visited the children of Israel, and that he looked upon their affliction, then they bowed their heads and worshiped. And this is a great scene that we have here, a great worship scene of these people now turning in faith to God. And it will be on this basis now that God's going to lead them out of the land of Egypt. Now, at chapter 5 that we come to, we see the contest with Pharaoh begins now in chapter 5 through 11, and we have 9 plagues that are leveled against the idolatry of Egypt, and it's actually a battle of the gods. Next time we'll get into that. Here again is another one of those remarkable things in this book. So let me read chapter 5, verse 1. And afterward Moses and Aaron went in and told Pharaoh, "Thus saith the Lord God of Israel, let my people go, that they may hold a feast unto me in the wilderness." You see, this is to be the first step. This is to, as it were, to soften old Pharaoh up. And Pharaoh said, "Who is the Lord that I should obey his voice to let Israel go? I know not the Lord, neither will I let Israel go." I believe that this expression, "let my people go," has been made famous in a picture. I wish that we could make the other question famous, "Who is the Lord?" And that's the best question of all today, because you'll have to know him before there can be any deliverance for the people. Until next time, may God richly bless you, my beloved.
0: Dr. McGee called it the best question of the day: who is the Lord? How would you answer that? 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Now, the Bible Bus continues our 5-year journey through the whole Word of God. 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And when you get in touch, would you let us know how you hop aboard the Bible bus? It helps us to faithfully steward the resources that God provides through partners like you. So thanks in advance for that. I'm Steve Schwetz, and I sure hope that you'll come along next time as we continue to make our way through the Bible.

Through the Bible exists to take God's whole word to the whole world. 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
1: Increasing food production while reducing the cost of crop production sounds like a dream come true for any farmer, and that's exactly what's happening for farmers in Ethiopia. How do they do it? By harnessing the power of the sun.

0: small Ethiopian farming operations typically rely on rainfall, but some have switched to irrigation systems to compensate for drought and erratic weather. But now, hit by fuel shortages and rising prices due to the war in Iran, many desperate farmers are turning to solar-powered irrigation. It's possible, thanks to charitable funding, and this new technology is already making a difference. One vegetable co-op has already saved $6,000 by switching. Innovations like this are worth celebrating, but the reason we struggle with this in the first place can be traced all the way to the garden in Genesis 3. Our sin-cursed world longs for the day of Christ's return when all will be made new. Welcome to Haven Today. I'm David Wolin, sharing the great story that's all about Jesus, and we're in a series called Made for Happiness. This is day number 3 on this topic, and I've tremendously enjoyed chatting about this topic of happiness with an author who has been writing and speaking about the topic for many years. Andrew Wilson is the teaching pastor at King's Church London. He's written quite a number of books, and personally, I've learned a lot from him over the years. If you caught parts of this conversation on earlier episodes, then you've probably already picked this up. We're not saying that following Christ means feeling endlessly happy. We know that's not what life is like. And yet, we are making the proposition that our Creator does indeed want us to be happy. And I know a whole bunch of people may have just had a knee-jerk reaction against that. No, some say, what He wants for us is to be holy. But are those two things mutually exclusive? Or there could be others with some awareness of the false gospel of prosperity and the way that that hijacks this, saying, yes, God wants you to be happy, and that's why He's going to give you blessings like health and wealth if you have enough faith. Certainly, that is also terribly wrong. In fact, Jesus promises that there is a cross to carry for those who follow Him. And the blessing that Jesus does promise is of another sort. As He says in the Sermon on the Mount, blessed are you when others revile you and persecute you and utter all kinds of evil against you falsely on my account. Rejoice and be glad, for your reward is great in heaven. The kind of happiness our God wants to give us requires a miracle of God in our hearts, one that rearranges our affections so that our joy is found in Christ. And I love how Andrew Wilson puts this in our conversation today.
1: The closer we get to Jesus, the bigger He becomes, the more impressive, the more we learn about Him, the more we know Him, the more we journey with Him, the more aspects of His character we see, like a infinitely multifaceted diamond that there's always new shafts of His excellence to see. Paul talks about the sort of multicolored riches of Christ that we can just explore, the manifold words like that. There's just always more to find. And that obviously is our trajectory on into eternity.
0: Andrew Wilson will be back in a few moments for the conclusion of our interview on his new book, Happiness, What It Is, Where to Find It, and How to Make It Last Forever. 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And now, speaking to the joy set before us in eternity to come, here's Sandra McCracken, and we will feast in the house of Zion.

0: On this side of heaven, yes, there is weeping. And yet there is also happiness to be found in Christ, even in the here and now. And so back with us again from the UK, pastor and author, Andrew Wilson. And Andrew, so good to have you back with us today.
1: Thank you so much, David. Great to be here.
2: So this book that you wrote was not only well-grounded theologically, which of course it was, but it also kind of gave you some handholds to grab onto and step on some practical things. So, and I'm sure this is one of the things that people who are engaging you on this topic just want to know. Okay, well, I would love to experience some growth in my own life of a greater happiness in the Lord. How do I make some progress in that? What does it look like to pursue this, you know, in my own life?
1: I think understanding, and we touched on this a moment ago, that our temperament, I think, is important. There's a chapter in the book on this about how we think through who we are, the way we are made. Because I think that if you are a cheerful, a naturally temperamentally sunny person, certain things will work well for you, which if you were to then say, and this is therefore what a more melancholic temperament person should do, would make it worse for that person, because they then feel like they are being made to feel guilty for not feeling happier than they are, in addition to the fact that they don't feel as happy just because of the way they're wired. And I think that can be really hard, actually, for some people who have struggled with depression in a more serious fashion, or have obsessive behaviors and so on, and condition, which all of those things actually make it, you just go, you need to understand your own temperament. And some of us, just our baseline, our set point is higher or lower than others. And we mustn't feel that we're somehow failing by not being more upbeat.

0: deserve an 8, and what I think I've got is a 4. That gap of 4 points is grumbling.
1: Yeah.
0: Is if what I think I deserve is a 2, and what I think I've got is a 7, that gap of 5 points is celebration. And therefore, humility actually increases our joy. Gratitude increases our joy. Love more than it. Love is the ultimate example, I think, of something that the more we love, the happier we are. But we need to realize that also the more we love, the more sadness we will often experience, because love is what makes us happy and it is what makes us sad. And if our job in life, what we're trying to do is to stave off or inoculate ourselves against sorrow, we will rob ourselves of the greatest opportunities for happiness and pleasure and joy as well. And therefore, happy people cry more. Blessed are those who mourn. You know, you do because you're invested, because you love, you stake your joy in other people's in other people's good, in loving other people, in loving God. And therefore, you do suffer more and you lose more. But in the end, you gain far more as well. So, and those are a few examples I touch on, but I think they're quite tangible things, that some of them very ordinary everyday things and some of them much deeper character things, which over a lifetime, I think, lead to far greater joy. But we do need to understand who we are and kind of manage expectations based on some self-awareness as well, which so I'm trying to do both of those things in the book at the same time.
1: Yeah, that's really helpful. You know, and it struck me too that there might be sort of an intrinsic belief that even if we would say we don't believe this, there's something kind of visceral within us that it sort of still does. And we were talking a moment ago about growing in holiness, which is also growing in happiness. But we don't actually often, you know, think that it maybe works that way. We think perhaps of our growth and sanctification, becoming more Christ-like, as getting really good at doing things we really don't want to do. Or at, you know, the sort of like my relationship with going running. You know, I never really enjoy running. I just get better at tolerating pain. And so we think, well, that's probably what growing in holiness is like. But you've made a really strong case that no, actually your growth in Christ likeness is going to be, it's like two tracks of a train, you know, that they run on. We're going towards, the thing which our hearts most desire as we are engaging more deeply in the life of God and becoming more and more conformed to his character. So one, I love that. And then, two, you're talking about some of the different ways that we experience growth in somewhat practical ways. And you introduced another element, another theme within your book that I thought was intensely practical, which is the fact that, as we move from one life stage to the next, there is a change. And just in the same way as one person who is perhaps very gregarious and cheerful all the time, when someone who's a little bit quieter and more melancholy, you can't cookie cutter the way that one person pursues the Lord and you know, as to quote Mueller, gets happy in the Lord each day. That doesn't necessarily translate from one person to another. In the same way, you can't cookie cutter what it looked like for you maybe in your 20s and transpose that into your 70s and think that it's going to be just the same.
0: Yes. And that is something that's very important. It's something I've learned a lot about, actually from the senior pastor of the church I've been working with for the last 10 years. He's in his 60s and has often talked about the importance of this. And Gordon MacDonald, who does a lot of stuff on life stages in his book, A Resilient Life. And I think that's the name of the book. And I think it becomes it's very important to understand where you are in life, in part because the life stages change so, in some ways predictably, in some ways unpredictably. Like the way that it happens for you and the way that happens for me will be subtly different in lots of ways. But you always go through there's certain sort of just biological, physical changes which you go through, which make an enormous amount of difference. To be honest, any woman who is living through this once a month will immediately tell you this. And men often don't get it as quickly because we're less, almost more feel like all of our life will be sort of flat. And it's obviously much more obviously true for women, and not just with the menstrual cycle, but with childbirth and then with nurture and that sort of thing. And the way and the impact that has on your career is much more obviously seasonal. Mm. But men often don't realize that and are not very good at sometimes self-reading.
1: Yeah.
0: I am extremely tired because and men in their early 30s with busy careers and young children always are. Like, and everyone always has been. And the only difference between me and many of my forebears is that many of them would have died by now. And I'm still, and I will probably, God willing, get to experience the fruits of it in years to come. But that is

0: formal.
1: Yeah.
0: And therefore, I can't expect the way in which what society might present to me as an idyll of happiness and relaxation if it involves just chilling all the time. But to be honest, men in their early 30s just don't get to do that. And so that's fine. You might, God willing, when you're in your late 50s, brilliant, but not now. And if that's your measure of happiness, you will only find yourself disappointed. But similarly, the person who's in their late 50s or 60s will also find, well, I'm not going to draw joy from, it'll be harder for me, at least, for me to draw joy from the buzz and effervescence and noise of young children and those sorts of things in my home, of the sense of I'm getting another, oh, wow, my career is redirected again. I'm having to learn a whole set of new skills, the stimulation of that. I've probably settled into what I'm going to do now. And all those sorts of things, which kind of on the surface are very obvious. I use Ecclesiastes as the book in the Bible that just has so much wisdom for thinking about our relationship to time and try and help people think about how the changing life stages have to be managed. So you have to be quite intentional about them and go, this is going to make a big difference to me and I need to use it wisely. So, you know, it is good for a young man to bear the yoke in his youth. I was saying like that, I'm going to have to go, all right, so this is meant to be really tiring because I am packing up unplowed ground and planting seeds in it that is going to feed me when I'm 70 or 80. You know, I'm in my job, if I'm investing in anything for my finances for the future, if I'm trying to get set up home, am I investing in my marriage, I'm investing in my children, all of those things, I will see the fruit of that in 40 years time, but I don't necessarily see it now. So I'm going to realize I am working at something that's very hard in order to invest in a future life. And I think if you don't realize that, then you expect shortcuts to some of those kind of worldly forms of comfort and joy and happiness, which are just unrealistic. And so, yeah, we have to read our relationship to time in a wise way. And the Bible's actually got a lot of wisdom, particularly Solomon's writings have a lot of wisdom in this.
1: Right. And then when we get into that, those later decades, whereas those seasons, and this is not a universal, you know, thing, people have all kinds of things collide with their lives unexpectedly, but in a general sense, 20s, 30s, 40s, even maybe a little bit beyond, there's sort of like a sense in which in each decade something new is sort of added to your life, but then you reach a point when instead of that, each passing decade is almost measured by things that are taken away, and there is a sense in which the way that a Christian can enter into that that sort of downslope, that autumn of life, can either be characterized by increasing bitterness or by escalating joy. And there's a lot, I think, that has to do with what has been your relationship toward the Lord, your cultivating of holiness and happiness along the way, and where your ultimate gaze is fixated on. But, you know, for me, thinking about those stages yet to come, I'm thinking, what kind of a life do I want to cultivate and live now, such that when those seasons come, I'm ready. I'm ready to enter into those with my eyes fixed on the finish line rather than on the things that I'm losing.
0: Yeah, absolutely. I think that's really wise. And I think I've found lots of bricks. I'm 47, about to turn 48. So I've still got, you know, what feels like young children. My youngest is still at primary school. My daughter, who's got a disability, is still interacts with me much like, actually, like an infant does, just because of her level of learning and so on. So it's like lots of delights of that. It's very tiring, but it's sort of like, so I probably feel, I don't feel like I'm aging, but I obviously am. And I haven't read it yet, Jen Wilkins' new book on aging, which I'm really excited to get into, because I think there were lots of wisdom there, I'm sure. But lots of books I've read on aging, which, or that kind of life transition, some of David Brooks and Arthur Brooks, I think no relation, have both written good books on this kind of theme. But I think that's actually also very helpful. Yeah, as you say, for somebody who's not at that point, who's someone who's 25, just going, okay, well, what does happiness look like in this stage? And I think just understanding, because part of it is understanding humanity, the just finitude, limitation.
1: Yeah.
0: That you don't, what you're presented by culturally is a vision of a sort of fulfilled, rounded, happy life that almost implies you've already achieved everything and you're now just getting to rest off the fruit of your labors, but that's all. But they also picture you in those pictures as if you are you and your spouse, if you have one, and you are all sort of beautifully photogenic and in their 20s. You think that life doesn't exist. I mean, it almost never exists. It probably doesn't even exist for the very rich. And it's not wise to pursue it. I think you either have to think, how does the limitations of where God has made me as flesh and blood, that I teach me to number my days rightly.
1: Yes.
0: So that I may gain a heart of wisdom. So I might understand, okay, my days might be this long. And if they are, I will hopefully see numbers of different versions of what joy can look like. But I mustn't expect unrealistic things now of the way all of those things are going to come together at once. That all the flavors of happiness, there's a time and a place for each of them. I probably won't get them all at once.
1: Well, let me ask you one final question as we're getting to the end of our time together. The book that you've written is called Happiness, What It Is, Where to Find It. And we have talked about those things, but then the end of the subtitle, How to Make It Last Forever. So Andrew Wilson, how does someone make happiness last forever?
0: I mean, ultimately, you can only find eternal happiness in God. He is, as we started with this, he is the ultimate source of all happiness. The reason why there's any happiness in the world is because there doesn't have to be. God, you know, there could be inanimate or just lacking in, it could be a joyless universe, and it isn't. It's full of happiness, and that's because the God who made it is like that. But ultimately, we have to, what C.S. Lewis called, follow the sunbeams back to the sun. To say there's lots of beautiful shafts of light in this world, what C.S. Lewis called, follow the sunbeams back to the sun. To say there's lots of beautiful shafts of light in this world, but now I want to look along the sunbeam up to the sun that is the source of all of that joy, and ultimately look to him. And this, in some ways, joins up all of the different themes we've talked about in this conversation. The one about the temple, the touching on the image of, you know, Dante in the Paradiso or whatever, right the way through to the very ordinary daily habits we find, having my soul happy in the Lord. Because actually the joy that we find in the Lord only grows. I mean, we can, by our own sin, we can fail to capitalize on it. We can distance ourselves from him, and then we need to repent and turn back to him. But actually, the closer we get to Jesus, the bigger he becomes, the more impressive, the more we learn about him, the more we know him, the more we journey with him, the more aspects of his character we see. It's like a infinitely multifaceted diamond that there's always new shafts of his excellence to see. You know, Paul talks about the sort of multicolored riches of Christ that we can just explore, the manifold words like that. There's just always more to find. And that obviously is our trajectory on into eternity. We have a renovated heavens and the earth. We explore and live in a new creation in which the created order perfectly rather than imperfectly reflects the excellence of the one who made it. And we journey more and more into knowing him so that we see him face to face. Now this is glass darkly, not joy in God. This is through a sort of blurry, you know, blurry image on the back of a sort of hub toilet, you know, door mirror, which is all smeared. And you know, I kind of think that's probably me. That's the joy we experience now. But one day that mirror just gets totally removed and turns into translucent vision of beauty that we see God face to face, and we know him as we're fully known. And that's the ultimate joy for which we're all longing. So, and that is the only way may happiness last forever. Even if the happiness you had in God in this life was of the same order as the happiness you find in holidays or books or whatever it might, sport, whatever it might be, it still wouldn't have anything like this sticking power that the joy you have in God has. And I actually don't think those joys are comparable anyway. So I think you've got the highest joy now and the deepest and longest joy lasting forever. So yeah, come to God and find it in him.
1: Amen to that. Andrew Wilson, thank you so much for spending time with us here on Haven today. This was a delight.
0: Thank you so much for having me.
1: This is Haven Today. I'm David Wolin. I hope the conversation today was a blessing to you. And I want to take a moment right now and just speak to the Christian believer who's walking through perhaps a dark valley, a stormy season of life. And those times do come when not only you don't feel much happiness, but it might even be that the idea that you could again feel happiness in this life, that might seem far-fetched at best. Today, I just want to acknowledge you and to reaffirm that the gospel is our great promise and certain hope. That's true for all who are in Christ, and we'll speak more about that nuance as we progress in the series. But in the meantime, keep holding on to Christ and his promises, for surely he himself also is holding on to you. And I do think Andrew Wilson's book, Happiness, could be a source of great encouragement. We'd love to send it to you as our way of saying thank you for your gift of support when you call us at 800-65-HAVEN, 865 Haven or online, haventoday.org. The website again, haventoday.org. I'm David Wolin. Won't you come back again next time? We'll be keeping it all about Jesus. It's The Great Story here on Haven Today. For your walk with Jesus, I'm David Wolin with Haven Today, inviting you to anchor your day in God's Word. They say nothing worth having comes easy. And why is that? Think back to what God said to Adam and Eve when he judged original sin. Cursed is the ground because of you. Through painful toil, you will eat food from it all the days of your life, and by the sweat of your brow, you will eat your food until you return to the ground. That's why so much in life comes hard. But there's hope. It won't always be this way. God's word promises one day there will be a new heaven and a new earth for all who have trusted in Christ. Once again, creation will live in harmony with its Creator, and that is our hope in Christ. Get more encouragement for your walk with Him at haventoday.org.
2: 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When

A warm welcome to our program, Prophecy for Today, where we study biblical prophecy and its application to our daily life. It's a wonderful day to worship God. I'm William Steves. Let's pray. Dear Heavenly Father, I praise you that I am named an heir of heaven by the adoption of the work of Christ. I praise you that Christ is not ashamed to call me his brother. I praise you that I am welcomed into your presence not as a rebel and an enemy, but as a child. Be exalted in my work and in this ministry today. In the name of Jesus Christ, the righteous one. Amen.

Maranatha, friends, the Lord is coming. Today's letter comes from Kenya. Our listener writes, "Your program is a total blessing to us here in my country, and we experience the peace of our Lord as a result. God has changed our lives with his perfect righteousness. I rejoice that God has blessed you and helped you to grow." Luke 12:11-12. "And when they bring you unto the synagogues, and unto magistrates, and powers, take ye no thought how, or what thing ye shall answer, or what ye shall say, for the Holy Ghost shall teach you in the same hour what ye ought to say." This promise is one of surpassing comfort, especially for those Christians in places where they face thorough persecution. The Lord never abandons his own. Jesus here promises his apostles that, when they face persecution, when they are drawn before courts and judges, facing prosecution for their faith, he will be with them, and he will give them the boldness, the confidence, and the words to answer for him. We see this fulfilled repeatedly in the book of Acts. In Acts 3 and 5, Peter and the apostles are twice brought before the Jewish council, and the apostles are filled with boldness as they stand for truth, even in the face of persecution. Later on, the Apostle Paul is confident to answer before Felix, Festus, and Agrippa. And he's even willing to appeal to Caesar so that he can stand before Caesar and speak the truth as well. The same should be true of us today. Even though we may face opposition to the truth of God, we must trust that the Lord will help us to stand firm in the truth of God. He will give us the answers we need in the time we need to stand firm on the Bible. We can trust the one who has called and sanctified us. You're listening to Prophecy for Today. I'm William Steves. The latest edition of the Gospel Standard is available upon request. 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Our mailing address is The People's Gospel Hour, Post Office Box 1660, Halifax, Nova Scotia, Canada, B3J3A1. And our United States address is The People's Gospel Hour, Post Office Box 55862, Boston, Massachusetts, 02205.

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1: Shall we pray? Heavenly Father, we're thankful to be together around our radios. We're thankful that God hears and answers prayer. We praise Thee today for Thy love, for the precious Word of God, for the blood that cleanses from all sin, for the blessed hope. I just thank Thee for each one listening in and pray for each one. Thou dost know the need and burden of every heart. I pray very specially today for those who are not saved, many who are religious but lost. Help them to see their sin need and come to Thee. I pray in Jesus' name, amen. We're thinking of all the wonderful things that go with salvation. First of all, there'll be a change in our life. There'll be a new desire to do the will of God. We will not love the world system. There'll be a new sense of the sinfulness of sin. And I want to say today, we will love other Christians. 1 John 3:14, we know that we have passed from death unto life because we love the brethren. He that loveth not his brother abideth in death. You know, one of the great problems today in the local church is the lack of love. The lack of love. It hinders the work of the Holy Spirit. You have this clique, and you have that clique, and you have this group, and you have that group. And there's not that love fellowship in Christ that there ought to be. And then when we're saved, we have the witness of the Spirit. The Holy Spirit lets us know that we belong to Christ. 1 John 3:24, and hereby we know that he abideth in us by the Spirit which he hath given unto us. 1 John 4:13, hereby know we that we dwell in him and he in us, because he hath given us of his Spirit. Romans 8:16, the Spirit also beareth witness with our spirit that we are the sons of God. Oh, how wonderful it is to know the power of the Spirit of God in our lives. And we need to be very careful that we do not grieve the Holy Spirit and hinder our peace and joy with the Lord. We need today the filling of the Spirit as never before. And along with that, we will be led by the Spirit of God. Romans 8:14. For as many as are led by the Spirit of God, they are the sons of God. Romans 8:14. That's a wonderful verse. Though the Christian is not always submissive to the leading of the Holy Spirit, the Holy Spirit not only directs in the great decisions of life, but he wants to guide us in the most minute details, if we will allow him. But there's something else, oh, so wonderful. I believe when we're saved, we have a love for the Word of God. 1 Peter 2:2, as newborn babes, desire the sincere milk of the Word, that ye may grow thereby. Every living organism must have food, or it will die. If a person is healthy, there is normal hunger for food. Just as the physical man desires physical food, so the spiritual man desires spiritual food. This food is the Word of God. Jesus said, man shall not live by bread alone, but by every word that proceedeth out of the mouth of God. If a person professes to be a Christian, but does not hunger for the Word of God, one of two things must be true. Either he is spiritually dead or he is spiritually sick. Our delight is feeding our souls on the Word of God. And I wonder, have you been neglecting the Bible lately? And along with that, I might say that we have a new understanding of the Bible. 1 Corinthians 2:12, now we have received not the spirit of the world, but the Spirit which is of God, that we might know the things that are freely given to us of God. That doesn't mean we're going to understand everything in the Bible. But it means that when we're born again by the Spirit of God, the Holy Spirit will help us to understand the Bible. The natural man perceiveth not the things of the Spirit. They are revealed. And they are revealed only to those who are born again by the Spirit of God. Oh, we need that today. People often say, well, I don't understand the Bible. Well, you don't if you're not saved. And of course, we'll never know everything about the Bible, but it's wonderful what we can learn through the power of the Spirit of God when we're saved. The Bible is here to give us a message from God. And what a wonderful message that is. May I ask you a question today? Are you saved? When were you saved? If you died right now, are you sure of going to heaven? You can be. You can be absolutely sure of your sins forgiven and will go to heaven the moment you die. Absent from the body, present with the Lord, no soul sleep. And I pray that you'll come today just as you are, a sinner, and believe that Christ died for sinners, Christ died for you, Christ paid your sin debt through his blood. And now whosoever shall call upon the name of the Lord shall be saved. This broadcast is sponsored by the People's Gospel Hour, Halifax, Nova Scotia, Canada, B3J3A1. Our United States address, the People's Gospel Hour, Box 55862, Boston, Massachusetts, 02205. Now, until the same time tomorrow, the Lord willing, Pastor Perry F. Rockwood, may the Lord bless you and make you a blessing.
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4: 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And when you look around and think there's so many other people who are so much more capable, that's not even the question. 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
4: Tonight's going to be partially cloudy with showers and a risk of a thunderstorm and a low of 15. Tomorrow's going to have a mix of sun and cloud with showers and a risk of a thunderstorm and a high of 23. And tomorrow night's just going to have a few clouds and a low of 15. For your local five-day forecast, you can download our Discover Estevan app.
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6: Tonight's going to be partially cloudy with showers and a risk of a thunderstorm and a low of 15. Tomorrow's going to have a mix of sun and cloud with showers and a risk of a thunderstorm and a high of 23. And tomorrow night's just going to have a few clouds and a low of 15. For your local five-day forecast, you can download our Discover Estevan app.
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6: Tonight's going to be partially cloudy with showers and a risk of a thunderstorm and a low of 15. Tomorrow's going to have a mix of sun and cloud with showers and a risk of a thunderstorm and a high of 23. And tomorrow night's just going to have a few clouds and a low of 15. For your local 5-day forecast, you can download our Discover Estevan app.
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5: Tonight's going to be partially cloudy with showers and a risk of a thunderstorm and a low of 15. Tomorrow's going to have a mix of sun and cloud with showers and a risk of a thunderstorm and a high of 23. And tomorrow night's just going to have a few clouds and a low of 15. For your local five-day forecast, you can download our Discover Estevan app.
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4: Tonight's going to be partially cloudy with showers and a risk of a thunderstorm and a low of 15. Tomorrow's going to have a mix of sun and cloud with showers and a risk of a thunderstorm and a high of 23. And tomorrow night's just going to have a few clouds and a low of 15. For your local 5-day forecast, you can download our Discover Estevan app.
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1: Tonight's going to be partially cloudy with showers and a risk of a thunderstorm and a low of 15. Tomorrow's going to have a mix of sun and cloud with showers and a risk of a thunderstorm and a high of 23.

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5: Discover Estevan Weather.
6: Tonight's going to be partially cloudy with showers and a risk of a thunderstorm and a low of 15. Tomorrow's going to have a mix of sun and cloud with showers and a risk of a thunderstorm and a high of 23. And tomorrow night's just going to have a few clouds and a low of 15. For your local 5-day forecast, you can download our Discover Estevan app.
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4: Discover Estevan Weather.
5: Tonight's going to be partially cloudy with showers and a risk of a thunderstorm and a low of 15. Tomorrow's going to have a mix of sun and cloud with showers and a risk of a thunderstorm and a high of 23. And tomorrow night's just going to have a few clouds and a low of 15. For your local 5-day forecast, you can download our Discover Estevan app.
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3: Tonight's going to be partially cloudy with showers and a risk of a thunderstorm and a low of 15. Tomorrow's going to have a mix of sun and cloud with showers and a risk of a thunderstorm and a high of 23. And tomorrow night's just going to have a few clouds and a low of 15. For your local 5-day forecast, you can download our Discover Estevan app.
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3: Discover Estevan weather.
4: Tonight's going to be partially cloudy with showers and a risk of a thunderstorm and a low of 15. Tomorrow's going to have a mix of sun and cloud with showers and a risk of a thunderstorm and a high of 23. And tomorrow night's just going to have a few clouds and a low of 15. For your local five-day forecast, you can download our Discover Estevan app.
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2: Discover Estevan weather.
6: Tonight's going to be partially cloudy with showers and a risk of a thunderstorm and a low of 15. Tomorrow's going to have a mix of sun and cloud with showers and a risk of a thunderstorm and a high of 23. And tomorrow night's just going to have a few clouds and a low of 15. For your local five-day forecast, you can download our Discover Estevan app.
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5: Tonight's going to be partially cloudy with showers and a risk of a thunderstorm and a low of 15. Tomorrow's going to have a mix of sun and cloud with showers and a risk of a thunderstorm and a high of 23. And tomorrow night's just going to have a few clouds and a low of 15. For your local 5-day forecast, you can download our Discover Estevan app.
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3: Tonight's going to be partially cloudy with showers and a risk of a thunderstorm and a low of 15. Tomorrow's going to have a mix of sun and cloud with showers and a risk of a thunderstorm and a high of 23. And tomorrow night's just going to have a few clouds and a low of 15. For your local 5-day forecast, you can download our Discover Estevan app.
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1: Tonight's going to be partially cloudy with showers and a risk of a thunderstorm and a low of 15. Tomorrow's going to have a mix of sun and cloud with showers and a risk of a thunderstorm and a high of 23. And tomorrow night's just going to have a few clouds and a low of 15. For your local 5-day forecast, you can download our Discover Estevan app.
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6: Tonight's going to be partially cloudy with showers and a risk of a thunderstorm and a low of 15. Tomorrow's going to have a mix of sun and cloud with showers and a risk of a thunderstorm and a high of 23. And tomorrow night's just going to have a few clouds and a low of 15. For your local 5-day forecast, you can download our Discover Estevan app.
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4: Tonight's going to be partially cloudy with showers and a risk of a thunderstorm and a low of 15. Tomorrow's going to have a mix of sun and cloud with showers and a risk of a thunderstorm and a high of 23. And tomorrow night's just going to have a few clouds and a low of 15. For your local 5-day forecast, you can download our Discover Estevan app.
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4: Tonight's going to be partially cloudy with showers and a risk of a thunderstorm and a low of 15. Tomorrow's going to have a mix of sun and cloud with showers and a risk of a thunderstorm and a high of 23. And tomorrow night's just going to have a few clouds and a low of 15. For your local 5-day forecast, you can download our Discover Estevan app.
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5: Discover Estevan weather.
6: Tonight's going to be partially cloudy with showers and a risk of a thunderstorm and a low of 15. Tomorrow's going to have a mix of sun and cloud with showers and a risk of a thunderstorm and a high of 23. And tomorrow night's just going to have a few clouds and a low of 15. For your local 5-day forecast, you can download our Discover Estevan app.
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2: Good morning. It's Thursday, September 3rd. Saskatchewan courtrooms are introducing a new option with a meaningful Estevan connection. Estevan U Soccer is getting ready to take the game indoors, and we'll find out just how unusual August rainfall really was. For Discover Estevan News, I'm Daniel Espelin. Eagle feathers are now available for use in Saskatchewan Provincial Court, including for those swearing or affirming to tell the truth. There's an Estevan connection with Cecile Brass and the Honorable Judge Michelle Brass, giving 14 feathers in honor of their late father, Gregory Brass.
3: And there is a reason why we did it in our father's name. He was graduated from the second class of special constables in the RCMP in the 70s. So he was one of the first First Nations RCMP officers in Canada. So we grew up being very familiar with the justice system. And he also went into tribal policing and alternative justice measures and mediation and sentencing circles.
2: One feather is now at each of the province's 13 permanent court locations, including Estevan. With students back in class, health officials are reminding families that simple hygiene habits can help limit the spread of illness. Children are in classrooms, daycares, and other group settings where they can be exposed to a variety of viruses and other illnesses. Dr. Ashok Chetri is a medical health officer with the Saskatchewan Health Authority.
4: Hand washing is a very simple thing, but a very powerful thing, you know, especially before eating. After using washroom, which are the very basic thing, but, you know, that's a really key point, you know.
2: Chetri says families can take other steps to reduce the spread of germs, including cleaning high-touch surfaces and making sure children get enough sleep. With fall just around the corner, it's a great time to start pruning trees to keep them healthy. For those with elm trees, Saskatchewan Ministry of Environment Forest Health Program lead Brian Ponitowski says a ban has just ended for pruning.
5: Now is a good time to prune out any dead wood, damaged branches, or a good time to do your regular maintenance pruning that you want to do on an elm tree now that the pruning ban is over.
2: The ban is done to keep elm bark beetles from infecting healthy trees and spreading Dutch elm disease. Now that the numbers are in for August, the month ended up fairly close to average when it came to temperature. Environment Canada meteorologist Stephen Berg talks about the monthly total.
6: Pretty normal, actually. Certainly didn't seem like it most days with quite wild temperature swings, but the monthly mean temperature was 17.8 degrees Celsius, and the normal is 18.4 degrees Celsius, so just a slight bit below normal.
2: Precipitation was a different story, with Berg reporting Estevan saw more than 2.5 times the average amount of rain in August.
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2: Estevan U Soccer is getting ready for a new indoor soccer program this fall and winter. President Jason Bresciani explains what the program will look like.
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2: 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In Major League Baseball, the Toronto Blue Jays bounced back with an 11-0 win over the Cleveland Guardians last night. Vladimir Guerrero Jr. drove in 5 runs, including a 3-run homer, while Dylan Cease threw 6 scoreless innings as Toronto improved to 69-71. The Jays are now a game and a half out of the American League wildcard spot. They wrap up the series in Cleveland today at 11:10 this morning.
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2: We've got a wet day ahead with showers and the risk of a thunderstorm as we reach a high of 18. The rain should move out tonight with a low of 12. Tomorrow is much warmer with a high of 28 and a mix of sun and cloud. Saturday gets even warmer with sunshine and a high of 30 before showers return Sunday with a high of 24. After that, Monday stays unsettled with more rain possible and a high of 22. Make sure you're weather ready by downloading the Discover Estevan app.
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0: Stray Cat Stratus. Start your morning on Saskatchewan's best music. Hi there, I'm Rob Carney. Let's go. Coming up today, hey, have you heard that kids are back to school? If you haven't heard, just go to social media and you'll find out, because everybody with a kid in school is sharing back to school pictures of their youngsters and wondering where the time has gone. However, police are telling us sharing too much information about your children and you can be dangerous on social media. Stay tuned for that story. Hey, the federal Liberal government has extended the suspension of the federal fuel excise tax on gasoline and diesel. That'll save us a few bucks. The tax holiday was originally scheduled to end after Labor Day. Details on the way. Labor Day long weekend, there you go. Something to look forward to. It's coming right up. And with that, the Labor Day Classic at Mosaic Stadium between the Rough Riders and the Blue Bombers. We'll tell you about that. Sold out, by the way. And we'll play the music that you're here to listen to. From Dire Straits, CCR, Blind Melon coming up. This rock and roll radio show for JGL, Partners in Agriculture. This is Thursday, September 3rd, 2026. And today is a great day to be alive.
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0: Storms rolled across most of southern and central Saskatchewan overnight and early this morning. Man, I heard it starting to rain and a little bit of hail as well around midnight. And then about 1:20, I think I looked at the clock, there was a clap of thunder that just shook the city of Moose Jaw, man. Just like, wow, what was that? And then I was awake again for a while before I fell back to sleep. So it might be a little bit of a long day. Still some showers and thunder showers on the east side of Saskatchewan. The garden soaking up the rain. That's nice. I've still got spaghetti squash and beets and carrots and tons of tomatoes coming off now. So the rain is good for that. But again, it'll delay harvest operations for many over the next day or two. We're talking about gardens on the show today. I'm going to share a photo. Actually, I just shared a photo on the Rob Carney in the Morning Facebook page. Just a little bit of my harvest. And we'll talk about gardens coming up after 6:30. Keep it here.
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9: We'll have showers around today with a risk of a thunderstorm, but the rain should come to an end this afternoon as we reach a high of 22. Tonight drops to 12 with just a few clouds around, then tomorrow turns much warmer with a high of 28 and some sunshine by the afternoon. Find your full forecast anytime at discoverestevan.com.
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0: This song is from an album, one of those albums where every single song is a gooder. It was released in 1974. Crime of the Century, Supertramp. It's Dreamer on Saskatchewan's Best Music.

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1: Happy Thursday, September 3rd. With kids back together in classrooms, health officials have some advice for keeping germs from making the rounds. Elm owners can get back to some seasonal yard work, and the numbers are in on a very wet August across the southeast. I'm Daniel Espelin. Eagle feathers are now available in Saskatchewan Provincial Court for those swearing or affirming to tell the truth. The initiative has an Estevan connection through the Honorable Judge Michelle Brass, whose sister Cecile gifted 14 feathers in memory of their father, Gregory Brass. Cecile explains their significance.
2: You know, I would never try and speak for all First Nations people, but as I was taught from my family and my elders was that, you know, when you're holding the eagle feather and you're speaking, that you must speak as truthfully as possible, like as what you know to be true. There is expectation of honoring that by being truthful.
1: One feather is now at each of the province's 13 permanent court locations, including Estevan. Health officials are reminding families that with the return of school, simple hygiene habits can help limit the spread of illness. Hand washing is one of the ways children can help reduce their exposure to germs at school, along with other everyday habits that support their health. Dr. Ashok Chetri is a medical health officer with the Saskatchewan Health Authority.
3: Regular wiping down their high touch surfaces and make sure the kids are getting enough sleep. The sleep is a very powerful medicine, you know, so a well-rested immune system can handle lots of exposure better.
1: He says back to school and flu season aren't necessarily the same, with flu and RSV typically starting later in the fall. Locals with a green thumb are encouraged to prune this fall to keep their trees healthy. Saskatchewan Ministry of Environment Forest Health Program lead Brian Ponitowski says that those who hire help should double-check certifications.
4: Different pests and diseases can be spread through pruning. It's a good idea for people that are hiring someone to do it professionally that they are properly trained and have the right training program that's required in Saskatchewan.
1: A seasonal elm pruning ban was recently rescinded, allowing the trees to be maintained as of the start of September. August saw a few rainfall events, and those added up to a lot of moisture. Giving the total for all the rainfall is Environment Canada meteorologist Stephen Berg.
5: It was actually very wet. Estevan got about 129 millimeters, 130 millimeters of precipitation for the month. The normal is only about 47 millimeters, so it was 274% of normal for Estevan, and it was the fourth wettest August on record.
1: Berg says that the rainfall mainly came down from two large events during the month.
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1: Estevan Youth Soccer is getting ready for its first indoor program, giving local players an opportunity to stay active during the colder months. Families can sign up for either the fall or winter session or take part in the entire program. Here's Estevan Youth Soccer president Jason Bresciani.
7: From under 9s up to under U17s, so we're going to play some futsal. It's a heavier ball. It may get knee-high if the kids even try. But it's a heavier ball. It's going to help them with their footwork. And ground game is a huge part of the soccer, so that's really what we're going to focus on.
1: Registration remains available online through Estevan Youth Soccer's RAMP registration page. And in Major League Baseball, the Toronto Blue Jays even their series in Cleveland with an 11-0 shutout win over the Guardians last night. The Jays scored five times in the second inning, highlighted by Vladimir Guerrero Jr.'s three-run homer. Guerrero finished with five RBIs, while Dylan Cease worked six shutout innings. Toronto is now 69-71 and a game and a half out of a wild card spot. Their series finale goes today in Cleveland at 11:10 a.m.
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1: The rain is here this morning, but we should get into some much nicer weather before the weekend. We'll reach 22 today with showers ending during the afternoon and a chance of a thunderstorm before they move out. Tonight drops to 12 with a few clouds. Tomorrow warms all the way to 28. Then Saturday brings sunshine and a high of 30. Sunday turns cooler with a 70% chance of showers and a high of 24, while Monday stays wet with a high of 22. The forecast can change at any time, so stay one step ahead with the Discover Estevan app.
0: 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That's his mission. 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

0: Kenny and Dolly, Saskatchewan's best music. I'm Rob Carney. They're both gone now. We lost Kenny about 6 years ago. Dolly just passed away last week. And like I always say, the legacy lives on with their music, right? But with Dolly Parton, the legacy is about so much more than music. The impact of Dolly Parton's Imagination Library has been felt by people around the world, hundreds of families, right here at home. Moose Jaw in area, for example. Local organizers saying the program is helping foster early literacy while strengthening connections between children and caregivers. Wanda Peekman is the coordinator of the Moose Jaw Early Years Family Resource Center. She says local volunteers are committed to carrying on Dolly Parton's vision with that Imagination Library.
1: And what that is, it's very exciting, and it's an early learning initiative that gives children the chance to read, to reach their full potential. So every month until their fifth birthday, children would receive a high-quality, age-appropriate book, and that's chosen by experts in the early childhood education. And it's all about building the lasting love of reading, and it's also a program that works and ensures children to start school with the basic literacy skills that they need to be able to learn.
0: There's a whole lot more on that story on discovermoosejaw.com today.
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5: It's a wet start to the day with showers and the risk of a thunderstorm before things improve this afternoon with a high of 22. Tonight looks quiet with a low of 12, and tomorrow is a much warmer day with some sunshine returning and a high of 28. Find your full forecast anytime at discoverestevan.com.
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0: rock and roll from Trooper to kickstart your Thursday morning. On Saskatchewan's best music, Mother Nature raising a little hell overnight across most of southern and central Saskatchewan. Thunderstorms, man, there was one clap of thunder just after 1 o'clock in the morning that just shook my world, like jolted me out of bed, like, wow, what was that? And then the downpour ensued. The garden will be soaking up that rain and welcoming that rain. I've still got lots of beets and carrots in the garden. I'm going to pull the beets here within a couple of days, and the greens are still good, and that I love the greens, right? And the carrots, I've been nibbling at them, but I like to leave them in the ground till after the first frost because they get sweeter. And I heard that, I don't know, a year or two ago, and it's true, and they're so good. Crunchy, delicious. Yeah, I've had a good year in the garden. I've been through the radishes. Had a good year for radishes, which is a change for me because it hasn't been good the last couple of years. Lettuce, lots of lettuce. Still have some. It's turning a little bitter now, but I don't mind that. I got to get that out of the garden here soon. Anyway, I'm sharing a photo of just a little bit of my pickings from yesterday in the garden. I got some tomatoes, still lots more to come, and some beets and greens and some of that bitter lettuce. And wondering how your garden's doing. Let me know on the Rob Carney in the Morning Facebook page. Share a photo, or you could give me a call or send me a text, please. 693-8000. That's 306-693-8000. We'll talk about your garden.
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0: 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Hey, if you're on the Facebook, you know the kids are back to school, right? Everybody with a kid or a grandchild is posting photos of the children going back to school and telling you what grade they're in and who their teacher is and what school they're going to. And that might be too much information. Moose Jaw Police putting out that warning yesterday. We'll have more on that story coming up after 7 o'clock. Keep it here. I did see a guy post a photo of his sidewalk yesterday, just an empty sidewalk and the curb with the caption, "First day of school pick for people without kids." Doug and the Slug, Saskatchewan's best music.

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2: It's Thursday, September 3rd. We'll hear the story behind Eagle Feathers, now available in Saskatchewan Provincial Court. There's a new fall and winter option coming for local soccer players. And after all that August rain, Environment Canada is putting the month into perspective. For Discover Estevan News, I'm Daniel Esplin. 14 Eagle Feathers are now available for use in Saskatchewan Provincial Court, including in Estevan. The idea came from the Honorable Judge Michelle Brass and her sister Cecile Brass, helping bring it to the court in memory of their father, Gregory Brass. Cecile explains how the idea unfolded and how she became involved.
3: That's how I was connected. My sister is a judge, my cousin RCMP. I was gifted these feathers from retired RCMP officers from doing my work out here in emergency management, and that's just sort of how things unfolded.
2: The feathers can be held or placed before someone when they swear or affirm to tell the truth while testifying. Students are back in class and parents are being encouraged to make sure their children are up to date on routine immunizations. The MMR vaccine protects against measles, mumps, rubella, and varicella with the first dose given at age one. Dr. Ashok Chetri, a medical health officer with the Saskatchewan Health Authority, talks about their importance.
4: Keep immunizing up to date, you know, so meaning you can always call your public health office or look at your MySouth health record for that. You know, if you think that your child is not up to date for the routine childhood vaccination, it's a good time to call the public health and be updated on that.
2: Keeping routine immunizations up to date can help protect children from serious illnesses as they return to school. People can now prune their trees, including elms, as they're encouraged to keep trees healthy. What you do with the trimmings is also crucial, says Saskatchewan Ministry of Environmental Forest Health Program lead Brian Ponatowski.
5: If you are pruning your elm at this time of the year, it's important you dispose of the wood properly. It's illegal to store, use, or transport elm wood as firewood or for any other purpose. So when you're done your pruning, make sure the wood is properly disposed at the local landfill.
2: Other trees are also safer to cut in the fall as the days get colder and less insects are around. Estevan received over 250% of its average rainfall over August, leading to a very wet month. Environment Canada meteorologist Stephen Berg says the rainfall total was influenced by a pair of very stormy days.
6: A 40 millimeter and a 65-ish millimeter, two different events accounted for majority of the monthly total. So came in bunches and then periods where it was fairly dry. So quite a seesaw on that front as well.
2: Meanwhile, August temperatures averaged out to just below normal, despite some harsh swings over the month.
0: Now, your Discover Estevan Sports.
2: Estevan U Soccer is offering indoor programming for players from U5 through U17 this fall and winter. The older divisions will also be introduced to futsal, a version of soccer played with a smaller, heavier ball that stays closer to the ground. Here's Estevan U Soccer president Jason Bresciani.
7: These collapsible nets, they are specifically for futsal. I can't wait to see them because they just arrived. But we've got it through a company out of United Kingdom. They got proper sizes that we need, and they were willing to help us out get this program going.
2: The program has registration available for 10-week fall or winter sessions or the full 20 weeks. And in Major League Baseball, the Toronto Blue Jays pulled a game closer in the American League wildcard race with an 11-0 win over the Cleveland Guardians last night. Vladimir Guerrero Jr. knocked in 5 runs and hit his 8th homer of the season, while Dylan Cease tossed 6 scoreless innings to earn his 10th win. The Jays trail the final wildcard spot by a game and a half, and Jose Siriano starts against Tanner Bibby today at Progressive Field at 11:10 a.m.
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2: We just have to get through some rain today before temperatures take a big jump heading into the weekend. Showers continue into the afternoon with a risk of a thunderstorm and a high of 22 before things settle down tonight with a low of 12. Tomorrow climbs to 28 and turns sunnier through the afternoon. Saturday is the warmest day ahead with sunshine and a high of 30 before showers return Sunday and continue into Monday with a high of 22. Take the forecast with you wherever you go. Download the Discover Estevan app and stay weather ready.
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0: mix. This is Saskatchewan's Best Music. I'm Rob Carney. So if you're on the Facebook, you know that the kids are back in school now, right? My Facebook feed was packed with back-to-school photos yesterday. And it's great. It's fun to watch, especially when it's your own family, right? My nieces and nephews are posting photos of their kids and going back to school, and the kids are so excited, especially the grade school kids. Some of the high school kids, they're in the photos going, oh, this again. It's a lot of fun. But the Moose Jaw Police Service put out the word yesterday. Those back-to-school photos could be dangerous to post. They want you to take a second look at what you posted and what you're sharing. Moose Jaw Police Public Information Manager Zach Bachman says details in the photo could be revealing more than you realize.
1: In some cases, we see posts of people sharing their kid's grade and their birth date and their teacher's name. Again, a lot of those can be fun, but the whole world doesn't need to have that information.
0: And Zach is also telling us, if you've got kids that are on social media, make sure you check it out. Be in charge.
1: Limiting or restricting your kids' ability to interact with strangers online. 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Or you can disable voice chat so strangers can't speak with your children. Would be really important.
0: And he says you should also watch for sudden changes in behavior, including your child becoming more withdrawn, anxious, or secretive with their devices. There you go.
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0: Music that makes you feel good. That's Michelle Pagliaro. I'm Rob Carney. Checking the scoreboard. Western Hockey League preseason underway, and the Regina Pats needed overtime to beat Moose Jaw at the Brandt Center last night, 3-2. Western Hockey League preseason action continues into the weekend. SJHL preseason starts this weekend as well. We got the Yorkton Terriers, Kindersley Clippers, Humboldt, and Nipawin all in action on Friday night, with more games on the way on Saturday. CFL. Week 14 gets started with Friday night football in Montreal. The 9-2 Alouettes hosting the 6-5 BC Lions. Labor Day Classic. It'll be a packed house at Mosaic Stadium in Regina as the 7-4 Saskatchewan Roughriders host the 6-5 Winnipeg Blue Bombers. Game time 5:00 on Sunday. Sold out, but, I mean, you can get tickets if you really want them, because there's people reselling them, right? And then we get a doubleheader on Labor Day Monday, Hamilton hosting Toronto and Edmonton visiting Calgary. And the Toronto Blue Jays just keep doing enough to keep their nose kind of in the playoff hunt. The Jays beat the Guardians in Cleveland 11-0 last night. Could Vladdy be out of his season-long slump? Vladimir Guerrero Jr. went 3-for-4 with a home run and 5 RBI for the Jays. They'll wrap up that three-game set in Cleveland later today. First pitch at 11:10 this morning. And, of course, Blue Jays baseball on your radio. On Golden West Radio, CFYM 1210 Kindersley, CJYM 1330 Rosetown, and AM 1190 Weyburn.
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3: Discover Estevan weather.
4: We'll have showers around today with a risk of a thunderstorm, but the rain should come to an end this afternoon as we reach a high of 22. Tonight drops to 12 with just a few clouds around. Then tomorrow turns much warmer with a high of 28 and some sunshine by the afternoon. Find your full forecast anytime at DiscoverEstevan.com.
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6: 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This guy just turned 81 years old in May. He's on tour right now. Got a show in Tinley Park, Illinois tonight, as a matter of fact, before moving on to New York and Massachusetts for shows this weekend. John Fogerty with CCR. Hey, tonight, Saskatchewan's best music. Hey.

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1: Good morning. It's Thursday, September 3rd. Saskatchewan courtrooms are introducing a new option with a meaningful Esteban connection. Esteban U Soccer is getting ready to take the game indoors, and we'll find out just how unusual August rainfall really was. For Discover Esteban News, I'm Daniel Esplin. Eagle feathers are now available for use in Saskatchewan Provincial Court, including for those swearing or affirming to tell the truth. There's an Esteban connection with Cecile Brass and the Honorable Judge Michelle Brass giving 14 feathers in honor of their late father, Gregory Brass.
2: And there is a reason why we did it in our father's name. He was graduated from the second class of special constables in the RCMP in the 70s. So he was one of the first First Nations RCMP officers in Canada. So we grew up being very familiar with the justice system. And he also went into tribal policing and alternative justice measures and mediation and sentencing circles.
1: One feather is now at each of the province's 13 permanent court locations, including Esteban. With students back in class, health officials are reminding families that simple hygiene habits can help limit the spread of illness. Children are in classrooms, daycares, and other group settings where they can be exposed to a variety of viruses and other illnesses. Dr. Ashok Chetri is a medical health officer with the Saskatchewan Health Authority.
3: Hand washing is a very simple thing, but yet a very powerful thing, you know, especially before eating. After using washroom, which are the very basic thing, but, you know, that's a really key point, you know.
1: Chetri says families can take other steps to reduce the spread of germs, including cleaning high-touch surfaces and making sure children get enough sleep. With fall just around the corner, it's a great time to start pruning trees to keep them healthy. For those with elm trees, Saskatchewan Ministry of Environment Forest Health Program lead Brian Ponitowski says a ban has just ended for pruning.
4: Now is a good time to prune out any dead wood, damaged branches, or a good time to do your regular maintenance pruning that you want to do on an elm tree now that the pruning ban is over.
1: The ban is done to keep elm bark beetles from infecting healthy trees and spreading Dutch elm disease. Now that the numbers are in for August, the month ended up fairly close to average when it came to temperature. Environment Canada meteorologist Stephen Berg talks about the monthly total.
5: Pretty normal, actually. Certainly didn't seem like it most days with quite wild temperature swings, but the monthly mean temperature was 17.8 degrees Celsius, and the normal is 18.4 degrees Celsius, so just a slight bit below normal.
1: Precipitation was a different story, with Berg reporting Esteban saw more than 2.5 times the average amount of rain in August.
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1: Esteban U Soccer is getting ready for a new indoor soccer program this fall and winter. President Jason Bresciani explains what the program will look like.
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1: 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In Major League Baseball, the Toronto Blue Jays bounced back with an 11-0 win over the Cleveland Guardians last night. Vladimir Guerrero Jr. drove in 5 runs, including a 3-run homer, while Dylan Cease threw 6 scoreless innings as Toronto improved to 69-71. The Jays are now a game and a half out of the American League wildcard spot. They wrap up the series in Cleveland today at 11:10 this morning.
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1: We've got a wet day ahead with showers and the risk of a thunderstorm as we reach a high of 18. The rain should move out tonight with a low of 12. Tomorrow is much warmer with a high of 28 and a mix of sun and cloud. Saturday gets even warmer with sunshine and a high of 30 before showers return Sunday with a high of 24. After that, Monday stays unsettled with more rain possible and a high of 22. Make sure you're weather ready by downloading the Discover Esteban app.
0: A little friendly banter and Saskatchewan's best music. We're all just neighbors hanging out and shooting the breeze. You're waking up with Rob Carney in the morning, energized by JGL, Partners in Agriculture, on CJ 1150.

0: Ted Tama. Peter Gabriel, Saskatchewan's Best Music. I'm Rob Carney. Mentioned it yesterday, and in fact, the announcement was made yesterday, as we anticipated. The government of Canada has extended the gas tax holiday into 2027, so we'll keep saving, as they say, 10 cents per liter. Our finance minister, Francois-Philippe Champagne, talked to us for 41 minutes to tell us that. I captured about a minute.
1: Right now, as you would have seen, it's about making life more affordable. That's the essence of what we're doing today. Many Canadians are concerned by the, as I was saying, the price of rent, the price of food, the price of gas. But the point is that we've been acting on all fronts. We have been there with Canadians all along. And that's why our government acted earlier this year to temporarily suspend the federal fuel excise tax on gasoline, diesel fuel, and aviation fuels, providing immediate relief at the pump. When the temporary suspension of the federal fuel excise tax was introduced, people will recall, on April 20th, gasoline prices declined by 11 cents per liter on the first day of implementation, delivering immediate relief to consumers. It's in that same spirit that I'm pleased to announce today that we are extending that relief. The temporary suspension of the federal fuel excise tax will remain in place until January 31st, 2027.
0: In the meantime, it's still expensive to fill up your tank. Average price in Canada, $1.74 a liter, about $1.62 a liter here in Saskatchewan.
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3: It's a wet start to the day with showers and the risk of a thunderstorm before things improve this afternoon with a high of 22. Tonight looks quiet with a low of 12, and tomorrow is a much warmer day with some sunshine returning and a high of 28. Find your full forecast anytime at discoverestevan.com.
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0: Streetheart and their cover of the old Rolling Stones song, Under My Thumb. I'm Rob Carney, talking about green thumbs today. I've had a pretty good year in the garden. Had lots of radishes I've been eating, and they're done, right? Lots of lettuce. I've been eating lettuce for over 2 months and still have some. Getting a little bitter now, but I kind of like that. And actually, some of the stems of the overgrown lettuce about 2 weeks ago were really tasty, like just like asparagus, just ate it raw. Oh, so good, little dip in some salt. Anyway, I'm sharing a photo on the Rob Carney in the Morning Facebook page today. I got a basket of produce out of the garden yesterday, a bunch of tomatoes and some of that bitter lettuce and some beets and the beet greens, which I absolutely love, and posted that photo on the Facebook page and asked you to do the same. Marg says, homegrown produce is the best. You know it, Marg, especially the tomatoes. And loyal listener Dusty Boots, who I do believe is in the eyebrow area, posted a photo with the caption, a good harvest this year. She's got a couple tomatoes there on the counter. And then I do believe those are zucchini-sized cucumbers she's showing in the photo with her forearm beside the cucumbers. They're as big as her forearm. Add your garden photos today on the Rob Carney in the Morning Facebook page. Or if you want to talk about your garden and the challenges you faced, or not, give me a call, 693-8000.
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0: 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So as we've been telling you, the Guess Who has wrapped up their Taking It Back tour. They wrapped it up with a show in Vancouver just a few days ago. And Chilliwack was scheduled to be the opening act, but that did not happen. Not sure why. But the Guess Who people got in touch with some other people, and this guy showed up to open up. Because he's good like that. Kim Mitchell, this is Alana Loves Me on Saskatchewan's Best Music.

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2: Happy Thursday, September 3rd. With kids back together in classrooms, health officials have some advice for keeping germs from making the rounds. Elm owners can get back to some seasonal yard work, and the numbers are in on a very wet August across the southeast. I'm Daniel Espelin. Eagle feathers are now available in Saskatchewan Provincial Court for those swearing or affirming to tell the truth. The initiative has an Estevan connection through the Honorable Judge Michelle Brass, whose sister Cecile gifted 14 feathers in memory of their father, Gregory Brass. Cecile explains their significance.
3: You know, I would never try and speak for all First Nations people, but as I was taught from my family and my elders was that, you know, when you're holding the eagle feather and you're speaking, that you must speak as truthfully as possible, like as what you know to be true. There is expectation of honoring that by being truthful.
2: One feather is now at each of the province's 13 permanent court locations, including Estevan. Health officials are reminding families that with the return of school, simple hygiene habits can help limit the spread of illness. Hand washing is one of the ways children can help reduce their exposure to germs at school, along with other everyday habits that support their health. Dr. Ashok Chetri is a medical health officer with the Saskatchewan Health Authority.
4: Regular wiping down their high touch surfaces and make sure the kids are getting enough sleep. Sleep is a very powerful medicine, you know, so a well-rested immune system can handle lots of exposure better.
2: He says back to school and flu season aren't necessarily the same, with flu and RSV typically starting later in the fall. Locals with a green thumb are encouraged to prune this fall to keep their trees healthy. Saskatchewan Ministry of Environment Forest Health Program lead Brian Ponitowski says that those who hire help should double check certifications.
5: Different pests and diseases can be spread through pruning. It's a good idea for people that are hiring someone to do it professionally that they are properly trained and have the right training program that's required in Saskatchewan.
2: A seasonal elm pruning ban was recently rescinded, allowing the trees to be maintained as of the start of September. August saw a few rainfall events, and those added up to a lot of moisture. Giving the total for all the rainfall is Environment Canada meteorologist Stephen Berg.
6: It was actually very wet. Estevan got about 129 millimeters, 130 millimeters of precipitation for the month. The normal is only about 47 millimeters, so it was 274% of normal for Estevan, and it was the fourth wettest August on record.
2: Berg says that the rainfall mainly came down from two large events during the month.
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2: Estevan Youth Soccer is getting ready for its first indoor program, giving local players an opportunity to stay active during the colder months. Families can sign up for either the fall or winter session or take part in the entire program. Here's Estevan Youth Soccer president Jason Bresciani.
7: From under 9s up to under U17s, we're going to play some futsal. It's a heavier ball. It keeps stays may get knee-high if the kids even try. But it's a heavier ball. It's going to help them with their footwork. And ground game is a huge part of the soccer, so that's really what we're going to focus on.
2: Registration remains available online through Estevan Youth Soccer's RAMP registration page. And in Major League Baseball, the Toronto Blue Jays even their series in Cleveland with an 11-0 shutout win over the Guardians last night. The Jays scored five times in the second inning, highlighted by Vladimir Guerrero Jr.'s three-run homer. Guerrero finished with five RBIs, while Dylan Cease worked six shutout innings. Toronto is now 69-71 and a game and a half out of a wild card spot. Their series finale goes today in Cleveland at 11:10 a.m.
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2: The rain is here this morning, but we should get into some much nicer weather before the weekend. We'll reach 22 today with showers ending during the afternoon and a chance of a thunderstorm before they move out. Tonight drops to 12 with a few clouds. Tomorrow warms all the way to 28. Then Saturday brings sunshine and a high of 30. Sunday turns cooler with a 70% chance of showers and a high of 24, while Monday stays wet with a high of 22. The forecast can change at any time, so stay one step ahead with the Discover Estevan app.
8: As we move into fall, the potential for frost increases. With that, a reminder that fall frosts can impact feed quality. Livestock and feed extension specialist Tessa Thomas reminding producers during a webinar this week The timing matters when it comes to nitrate accumulation in forage crops.
9: Light frosts from -1 to -2 degrees Celsius can cause nitrates to accumulate. In these light frost scenarios, the roots are not damaged, but unfortunately, the leaves of the plants are damaged. Nitrates will begin to accumulate in the highest amounts in the next 3 to 4 days due to the roots sending up nutrients such as nitrates to the plant, but the plant will be unable to utilize these nutrients, and thus they begin to accumulate. Heavy frosts between -5 or -6 degrees Celsius for 6 to 7 hours will not cause nitrates to accumulate because the plant will no longer be able to move nutrients as the frost will kill it.
8: For Golden West, I'm Glendale Allen Vossler.
0: Giving you that morning glow with music that makes you feel good. Rob Carney in the Morning, energized by JGL, Partners in Agriculture on CJ 1150.

0: We've been through Manic Monday, and this Monday is Labor Day. So never mind Manic Monday next week. Good morning, I'm Rob Carney. Having fun on Facebook this morning on the Rob Carney in the Morning page. I shared a photo of just some of the produce that I picked yesterday, some tomatoes and some lettuce and some beets, and asked you to do the same. Well, Arliss shared a couple of her garlic plants. Oh, big, juicy garlic. Dusty Boots shared a couple of photos. Good harvest this year, she says. There's a couple of huge cucumbers and some tomatoes. Jane is sharing some one photo of a big bowl full of cherry tomatoes. And then Dusty shared another photo of a giant green tomato. Check it out on the Rob Carney in the Morning Facebook page. And perhaps add a photo of your garden produce today.
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0: Heartless Heart, Saskatchewan's best music. I'm Rob Carney. So I'm channel surfing earlier this week, and I don't even know what show it was, but it was a comedy, and I stopped there for a minute, and there was just a scene with a little old man scampering down the street, and it took me back to a place and time many years ago. I'll share that story on my daily commentary. It's Throwback Thursday coming up.
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3: It's Throwback Thursday. Just a minute to remember the good old days. Let me take you back to the mid-90s. We used to get regular phone calls and letters at the radio station from a man in Alberta who was convinced that he was the Right Honorable Prime Minister of Canada. He was very well spoken with an expansive vocabulary and obviously intelligent, just a little troubled. We'd record his calls and play them back for entertainment. Well, one day, a few years after his calls became less frequent, I'm in downtown Calgary on the Moose Jaw Warriors bus preparing to go call a game at the Saddle Dome, and there was a commotion outside. I jumped off the bus to see a small man scampering down the street while our bus driver hollered at him. The man had placed an envelope under a windshield wiper of the bus. I took a look at the letter, and it was him, the Right Honorable Prime Minister. I just missed meeting him in person. I can't make this stuff up. I'm Rob Carney.

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1: It's Thursday, September 3rd. We'll hear the story behind Eagle Feathers, now available in Saskatchewan Provincial Court. 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And after all that August rain, Environment Canada is putting the month into perspective. For Discover Estevan News, I'm Daniel Espelin. 14 Eagle Feathers are now available for use in Saskatchewan Provincial Court, including in Estevan. The idea came from the Honorable Judge Michelle Brass and her sister Cecile Brass, helping bring it to the court in memory of their father, Gregory Brass. Cecile explains how the idea unfolded and how she became involved.
2: That's how I was connected. My sister is a judge, my cousin RCMP. I was gifted these feathers from retired RCMP officers from doing my work out here and emergency management, and that's just sort of how things unfolded.
1: The feathers can be held or placed before someone when they swear or affirm to tell the truth while testifying. Students are back in class and parents are being encouraged to make sure their children are up to date on routine immunizations. The MMR vaccine protects against measles, mumps, rubella, and varicella, with the first dose given at age one. Dr. Ashok Chetri, a medical health officer with the Saskatchewan Health Authority, talks about their importance.
3: Keep immunization up to date, you know, so meaning you can always call your public health office or look at your MySouth health record for that. You know, if you think that your child is not up to date for the routine childhood vaccination, it's a good time to call the public health and be updated on that.
1: Keeping routine immunizations up to date can help protect children from serious illnesses as they return to school. People can now prune their trees, including elms, as they're encouraged to keep trees healthy. What you do with the trimmings is also crucial, says Saskatchewan Ministry of Environmental Forest Health Program lead Brian Ponatowski.
4: If you are pruning your elm at this time of the year, it's important you dispose of the wood properly. Illegal to store, use, or transport elm wood as firewood or for any other purpose. So when you're done your pruning, make sure the wood is properly disposed at the local landfill.
1: Other trees are also safer to cut in the fall as the days get colder and less insects are around. Estevan received over 250% of its average rainfall over August, leading to a very wet month. Environment Canada meteorologist Stephen Berg says the rainfall total was influenced by a pair of very stormy days.
5: A 40 millimeter and a 65-ish millimeter, two different events, accounted for majority of the monthly total. So it came in bunches and then periods where it was fairly dry. So quite a seesaw on that front as well.
1: Meanwhile, August temperatures averaged out to just below normal, despite some harsh swings over the month.
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1: Estevan U Soccer is offering indoor programming for players from U5 through U17 this fall and winter. The older divisions will also be introduced to futsal, a version of soccer played with a smaller, heavier ball that stays closer to the ground. Here's Estevan U Soccer president Jason Bresciani.
7: These collapsible nets, they are specifically for futsal. I can't wait to see them because they just arrived. But we've got it through a company out of United Kingdom. They got proper sizes that we need, and they were willing to help us out get this program going.
1: The program has registration available for 10-week fall or winter sessions or the full 20 weeks. And in Major League Baseball, the Toronto Blue Jays pulled a game closer in the American League wildcard race with an 11-0 win over the Cleveland Guardians last night. Vladimir Guerrero Jr. knocked in 5 runs and hit his 8th homer of the season, while Dylan Cease tossed 6 scoreless innings to earn his 10th win. The Jays trail the final wildcard spot by a game and a half, and Jose Siriano starts against Tanner Bibby today at Progressive Field at 11:10 a.m.
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1: We just have to get through some rain today before temperatures take a big jump heading into the weekend. Showers continue into the afternoon with a risk of a thunderstorm and a high of 22 before things settle down tonight with a low of 12. Tomorrow climbs to 28 and turns sunnier through the afternoon. Saturday is the warmest day ahead with sunshine and a high of 30 before showers return Sunday and continue into Monday with a high of 22. Take the forecast with you wherever you go. Download the Discover Estevan app and stay weather ready.
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0: A classic hit from Rod Stewart, Saskatchewan's best music. He's been under the weather lately. 81 years old, that'll happen. He was on tour up until last month when he had to cancel the remainder of the tour. He had a coronary stent procedure to improve blood flow to his heart, so he postponed and or canceled a bunch of shows. But the encouraging news is that Rod Stewart, his team, says he's already feeling better and very much on the mend following the procedure, and his team is reporting that he has returned to normal daily activities while recovering. Way to go, Rod.
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2: It's a wet start to the day with showers and the risk of a thunderstorm before things improve this afternoon with a high of 22. Tonight looks quiet with a low of 12, and tomorrow is a much warmer day with some sunshine returning and a high of 28. Find your full forecast anytime at discoverestevan.com.
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0: You know, this is where the greatest rock of all time rolls, right here on the AM radio. That's April Wine, Saskatchewan's best music. Back to school dominating the news across the province, including Kindersley and area. West Central Online, a good place to go to get your back to school tips and reminders to slow down in those school zones. And with that, high school football season is in full swing, and the Kindersley Cobras are getting ready for a big game later today. We'll talk about that and more with our Cross Saskatchewan checkup with Cooper Douglas from West Central Online coming up after 9 o'clock.
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4: Rob Carney in the morning.
0: For GGL, Partners in Agriculture, this song is from their debut full-length album, which was called Up to Here, released in September of 1989. It's the Tragically Hip. It's Boots or Hearts. It's on Saskatchewan's Best Music.

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2: Good morning. It's Thursday, September 3rd. Saskatchewan courtrooms are introducing a new option with a meaningful Estevan connection. Estevan U Soccer is getting ready to take the game indoors, and we'll find out just how unusual August rainfall really was. For Discover Estevan News, I'm Daniel Espelin. Eagle feathers are now available for use in Saskatchewan Provincial Court, including for those swearing or affirming to tell the truth. There's an Estevan connection with Cecile Brass and the Honorable Judge Michelle Brass giving 14 feathers in honor of their late father, Gregory Brass.
3: And there is a reason why we did it in our father's name. He was graduated from the second class of special constables in the RCMP in the 70s. So he was one of the first First Nations RCMP officers in Canada. So we grew up being very familiar with the justice system. And he also went into tribal policing and alternative justice measures and mediation and sentencing circles.
2: One feather is now at each of the province's 13 permanent court locations, including Estevan. With students back in class, health officials are reminding families that simple hygiene habits can help limit the spread of illness. Children are in classrooms, daycares, and other group settings where they can be exposed to a variety of viruses and other illnesses. Dr. Ashok Chetri is a medical health officer with the Saskatchewan Health Authority.
4: Hand washing is a very simple thing, but yet a very powerful thing, you know, especially before eating. After using washroom, which are the very basic thing, but, you know, that's a really key point, you know.
2: Chetri says families can take other steps to reduce the spread of germs, including cleaning high-touch surfaces and making sure children get enough sleep. With fall just around the corner, it's a great time to start pruning trees to keep them healthy. For those with elm trees, Saskatchewan Ministry of Environment Forest Health Program lead Brian Ponitowski says a ban has just ended for pruning.
5: Now is a good time to prune out any dead wood, damaged branches, or a good time to do your regular maintenance pruning that you want to do on an elm tree now that the pruning ban is over.
2: The ban is done to keep elm bark beetles from infecting healthy trees and spreading Dutch elm disease. Now that the numbers are in for August, the month ended up fairly close to average when it came to temperature. Environment Canada meteorologist Stephen Berg talks about the monthly total.
6: Pretty normal, actually. Certainly didn't seem like it most days with quite wild temperature swings, but the monthly mean temperature was 17.8 degrees Celsius, and the normal is 18.4 degrees Celsius, so just a slight bit below normal.
2: Precipitation was a different story, with Berg reporting Estevan saw more than 2.5 times the average amount of rain in August.
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2: Estevan U Soccer is getting ready for a new indoor soccer program this fall and winter. President Jason Bresciani explains what the program will look like.
7: We've got 7 divisions from U5 up to U17. 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
2: Registration is available through Estevan U Soccer's Ramp registration page with e-transfer as the payment option. In Major League Baseball, the Toronto Blue Jays bounced back with an 11-0 win over the Cleveland Guardians last night. Vladimir Guerrero Jr. drove in 5 runs, including a 3-run homer, while Dylan Cease threw 6 scoreless innings as Toronto improved to 69-71. The Jays are now 1.5 games out of the American League wildcard spot. They wrap up the series in Cleveland today at 11:10 this morning.
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2: We've got a wet day ahead with showers and the risk of a thunderstorm as we reach a high of 18. The rain should move out tonight with a low of 12. Tomorrow is much warmer with a high of 28 and a mix of sun and cloud. Saturday gets even warmer with sunshine and a high of 30 before showers return Sunday with a high of 24. After that, Monday stays unsettled with more rain possible and a high of 22. 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

0: a number one hit for Roxette from back in 1991. Joyride, Saskatchewan's best music. Good morning, I'm Rob Kearney. Time for our Cross Saskatchewan checkup with West Central Online. Cooper Douglas, how you been?
1: I've been good. We actually both took some holidays recently. You took 2 weeks off there to pause the checkup, and I took a week off, but we're back, and September's here, so.
0: Yeah, and it's back to school and back to work. It's September, dominating the news at West Central Online today from a number of angles, including back to school and like we have been working on, getting some tips out for moms and dads and the kids. Just some reminders, really.
1: Yeah, it's that time of year. You got to remind yourself that students are going to be back. The school zones, they mean something again. You know, you should always travel a little slower, but in the summer you might forget, right? So just me yesterday, I drove through the school zone and again, clicked with me. Yep, yesterday was the first day of school. I got to drive 30. So there's one reminder. You're going to see school buses out there. Yeah, never pass a school bus with a stop sign extended. Just a ton of these tips are what we covered with the Unity RCMP's Staff Sergeant Christopher Neufeld. We reached out, just, you know, get some of those tips for this time of year. Just be more aware. Awareness is the one thing that can save everybody this time of year. And again, by wintertime, we'll be right back into the swing of school. You know, with snow melts, we're right there. But right now, might be a little fresh on the mind. So stay aware, stay safe out there.
0: Speaking of back to school, high school football season is back. Tell me about the teams you cover.
1: Yeah, so high school, like you mentioned, football's back. I think sometimes when I walk out and when it's September, you know, that September air just smells like football season. Mm-hmm. So the Kindersley Cobras, they actually start today. They're hosting the John Paul II Crusaders out of North Battleford. That's at 4:30 today. A local team, the Plenty Wildcats, they're six aside. They play tomorrow. And you know what? This is the Cross-Sask checkup. So let's look around the province. It looks like Lanigan's hosting Viscount. That's tomorrow, too, Friday night football. That's some six-a-side action. Another local game here. We got that Plenty Macklin matchup. Going to go over to Conference 2, and we got Hanley is hosting Lemberg, Southey versus Central Butte. If you go to your local football field on Friday, you might just see a game because, like we talked about, school has started, and that means school sports has started too. So that's just super exciting. And like I said, the smell of football is in the air, and it's just no better time of year.
0: Yeah, it's a great time of year. And speaking of football, the Labor Day Classic is coming up, of course, Sunday night as the Riders host the Winnipeg Blue Bombers. And you are working on a local angle, a story that is about a Rosetown girl who was on the Saskatchewan Rough Riders cheer team, correct?
1: Yeah, and so I'm not the only one from this area that's been to a Rough Rider game over the years and said, hey, that's that cheerleader from Rosetown. So putting a name to that, Kennedy Haney. So I just interviewed her. She actually got her start with the Saskatchewan Rush cheer team, eventually moved over to the Riders. She's not going to be on the Rush anymore, but she is a four-year Saskatchewan Rough Rider cheerleader. She was part of the Grey Cup win last year. So I talked to her just about her journey to becoming part of the cheer team, just how it's been. You know, she's a Grey Cup champ. They actually received their rings just last week. So I saw that story.
0: That's
1: and
0: great.
1: And also, they're part of the rivalry, Rob. So I asked her, you know, how the cheerleading team heads into Labor Day long weekend. She did say, you know, it was really awesome to win the Grey Cup in Winnipeg. So that rivalry is never going to go away. And it was really fun to kind of get the cheerleading aspect of it. So got her whole story and then a little bit of fun with Winnipeg at the end, too. So that story will be out tomorrow before the big game.
0: We'll watch for it at westcentralonline.com. Cooper, always a pleasure. Have a great day and a good Labor Day long weekend.
1: Yes, I'll be enjoying that game on Sunday. I'll be sitting front row.
2: 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Call volumes have gone up 40% since 2017. Chronic high vacancy rates mean that there are fewer ambulances and sometimes no ambulances available to respond to emergencies. Has enough been done to retain and recruit these professionals? Because the reality is, paramedics are not optional. 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

0: Day with the risk of a thunderstorm, but the rain should come to an end this afternoon as we reach a high of 22. Tonight drops to 12 with just a few clouds around. Then tomorrow turns much warmer with a high of 28 and some sunshine by the afternoon. Find your full forecast anytime at discoverestevan.com.
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0: An all-time favorite from Glass Tiger, Saskatchewan's best music. I'm Rob Kearney. In case you missed it earlier, we were having some fun with the back-to-school photos. If you're on Facebook, you know all the kids are back to school, right? Because everybody's posting photos of their kids going back to school, and it's a lot of fun. But the Moose Jaw Police Service throwing up a red flag and warning people that posting those photos could reveal more information than you should really be sharing.
1: In some cases, we see posts of people sharing their kid's grade and their birth date and their teacher's name. Again, a lot of those can be fun, but the whole world doesn't need to have that information.
0: Right. So Bachman suggests keep it simple. Use your child's first name and maybe their favorite subject and help celebrate that first day while still protecting your child's privacy.
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4: Discover Estevan weather.
3: It's a wet start to the day with showers and the risk of a thunderstorm before things improve this afternoon with a high of 22. Tonight looks quiet with a low of 12, and tomorrow is a much warmer day with some sunshine returning and a high of 28. 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

0: a rock and roll love song just for you on Saskatchewan's Best Music. So it's only September 3rd, but they're getting the word out early. It's October the 3rd, the Lampman Sportsman Dinner. This year featuring the Getzlaff boys, Ryan and Chris. Ryan, of course, formerly of the Anaheim Ducks. He is going to have his number retired by the Ducks later this hockey season. And Chris Getzlaff, the former superstar receiver for the Saskatchewan Roughriders. There's a dinner, silent and live auctions, along with naming rights auction for the complex. It's a night you won't want to miss. All the details and a phone number where you can get tickets in the community event section on discoveresteban.com today. You're welcome. I'll see you tomorrow.
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2: Happy Thursday, September 3rd. With kids back together in classrooms, health officials have some advice for keeping germs from making the rounds. Elm owners can get back to some seasonal yard work, and the numbers are in on a very wet August across the southeast. I'm Daniel Espelin. Eagle feathers are now available in Saskatchewan Provincial Court for those swearing or affirming to tell the truth. The initiative has an Estevan connection through the Honorable Judge Michelle Brass, whose sister Cecile gifted 14 feathers in memory of their father, Gregory Brass. Cecile explains their significance.
3: You know, I would never try and speak for all First Nations people, but as I was taught from my family and my elders was that, you know, when you're holding the eagle feather and you're speaking, that you must speak as truthfully as possible, like as what you know to be true. There is an expectation of honoring that by being truthful.
2: One feather is now at each of the province's 13 permanent court locations, including Estevan. Health officials are reminding families that with the return of school, simple hygiene habits can help limit the spread of illness. Hand washing is one of the ways children can help reduce their exposure to germs at school, along with other everyday habits that support their health. Dr. Ashok Chetri is a medical health officer with the Saskatchewan Health Authority.
4: Regular wiping down their high touch surfaces and make sure the kids are getting enough sleep. Sleep is a very powerful medicine, you know, so a well-rested immune system can handle lots of exposure better.
2: He says back to school and flu season aren't necessarily the same, with flu and RSV typically starting later in the fall. Locals with a green thumb are encouraged to prune this fall to keep their trees healthy. Saskatchewan Ministry of Environment Forest Health Program lead Brian Ponitowski says that those who hire help should double-check certifications.
5: Different pests and diseases can be spread through pruning. It's a good idea for people that are hiring someone to do it professionally that they are properly trained and have the right training program that's required in Saskatchewan.
2: A seasonal elm pruning ban was recently rescinded, allowing the trees to be maintained as of the start of September. August saw a few rainfall events, and those added up to a lot of moisture. Giving the total for all the rainfall is Environment Canada meteorologist Stephen Berg.
6: It was actually very wet. Estevan got about 129 millimeters, 130 millimeters of precipitation for the month. The normal is only about 47 millimeters, so it was 274% of normal for Estevan, and it was the fourth wettest August on record.
2: Berg says that the rainfall mainly came down from two large events during the month.
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2: Estevan Youth Soccer is getting ready for its first indoor program, giving local players an opportunity to stay active during the colder months. Families can sign up for either the fall or winter session or take part in the entire program. Here's Estevan Youth Soccer president Jason Bresciani.
7: From under 9s up to under U17s, so we're going to play some futsal. It's a heavier ball. It stays, may get knee high if the kids even try. But it's a heavier ball. It's going to help them with their footwork. And ground game is a huge part of the soccer, so that's really what we're going to focus on.
2: Registration remains available online through Estevan Youth Soccer's RAMP registration page. And in Major League Baseball, the Toronto Blue Jays even their series in Cleveland with an 11-0 shutout win over the Guardians last night. The Jays scored five times in the second inning, highlighted by Vladimir Guerrero Jr.'s three-run homer. Guerrero finished with five RBIs, while Dylan Cease worked six shutout innings. Toronto is now 69-71 and a game and a half out of a wild card spot. Their series finale goes today in Cleveland at 11:10 a.m.
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2: The rain is here this morning, but we should get into some much nicer weather before the weekend. We'll reach 22 today with showers ending during the afternoon and a chance of a thunderstorm before they move out. Tonight drops to 12 with a few clouds. Tomorrow warms all the way to 28. Then Saturday brings sunshine and a high of 30. Sunday turns cooler with a 70% chance of showers and a high of 24, while Monday stays wet with a high of 22. The forecast can change at any time, so stay one step ahead with the Discover Estevan app.
8: As we move into fall, the potential for frost increases. With that, a reminder that fall frosts can impact feed quality. Livestock and feed extension specialist Tessa Thomas reminding producers during a webinar this week The timing matters when it comes to nitrate accumulation in forage crops.
9: Light frosts from -1 to -2 degrees Celsius can cause nitrates to accumulate. In these light frost scenarios, the roots are not damaged, but unfortunately, the leaves of the plants are damaged. Nitrates will begin to accumulate in the highest amounts in the next 3 to 4 days due to the roots sending up nutrients such as nitrates to the plant, but the plant will be unable to utilize these nutrients, and thus they begin to accumulate. Heavy frosts between -5 or -6 degrees Celsius for 6 to 7 hours will not cause nitrates to accumulate because the plant will no longer be able to move nutrients as the frost will kill it.
8: For Golden West, I'm Glendalee Allen Bossler.
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0: 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Find your full forecast anytime at discoverestevan.com.
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7: Discover Estevan weather.
8: It's a wet start to the day with showers and the risk of a thunderstorm before things improve this afternoon with a high of 22. Tonight looks quiet with a low of 12, and tomorrow is a much warmer day with some sunshine returning and a high of 28. Find your full forecast anytime at discoverestevan.com.
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2: It's Thursday, September 3rd. We'll hear the story behind Eagle Feathers, now available in Saskatchewan Provincial Court. 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And after all that August rain, Environment Canada is putting the month into perspective. 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The idea came from the Honorable Judge Michelle Brass and her sister Cecile Brass, helping bring it to the court in memory of their father, Gregory Brass. Cecile explains how the idea unfolded and how she became involved.
3: That's how I was connected. My sister is a judge, my cousin RCMP. I was gifted these feathers from retired RCMP officers from doing my work out here and emergency management, and that's just sort of how things unfolded.
2: The feathers can be held or placed before someone when they swear or affirm to tell the truth while testifying. Students are back in class and parents are being encouraged to make sure their children are up to date on routine immunizations. The MMR vaccine protects against measles, mumps, rubella, and varicella with the first dose given at age one. Dr. Ashok Chetri, a medical health officer with the Saskatchewan Health Authority, talks about their importance.
4: Keep you nice and up to date, you know, so meaning you can always call your public health office or look at your MySouth health record for that. You know, if you think that your child is not up to date for the routine childhood vaccination, it's a good time to call the public health and be updated on that.
2: Keeping routine immunizations up to date can help protect children from serious illnesses as they return to school. People can now prune their trees, including elms, as they're encouraged to keep trees healthy. What you do with the trimmings is also crucial, says Saskatchewan Ministry of Environmental Forest Health Program lead Brian Ponatowski.
5: If you are pruning your elm at this time of the year, it's important you dispose of the wood properly. It's illegal to store, use, or transport elm wood as firewood or for any other purpose. So when you're done your pruning, make sure the wood is properly disposed at the local landfill.
2: Other trees are also safer to cut in the fall as the days get colder and less insects are around. Estevan received over 250% of its average rainfall over August, leading to a very wet month. Environment Canada meteorologist Stephen Berg says the rainfall total was influenced by a pair of very stormy days.
6: A 40 millimeter and a 65-ish millimeter, two different events accounted for majority of the monthly total. So it came in bunches and then periods where it was fairly dry. So quite a seesaw on that front as well.
2: Meanwhile, August temperatures averaged out to just below normal, despite some harsh swings over the month.
0: Now, your Discover Estevan Sports.
2: Estevan U Soccer is offering indoor programming for players from U5 through U17 this fall and winter. The older divisions will also be introduced to futsal, a version of soccer played with a smaller, heavier ball that stays closer to the ground. Here's Estevan U Soccer president Jason Bresciani.
7: These collapsible nets, they are specifically for futsal. I can't wait to see them because they just arrived. But we've got it through a company out of actually United Kingdom. They got proper sizes that we need, and they were willing to help us out get this program going.
2: The program has registration available for 10-week fall or winter sessions or the full 20 weeks. And in Major League Baseball, the Toronto Blue Jays pulled a game closer in the American League wildcard race with an 11-0 win over the Cleveland Guardians last night. Vladimir Guerrero Jr. knocked in 5 runs and hit his 8th homer of the season, while Dylan Cease tossed 6 scoreless innings to earn his 10th win. The Jays trail the final wildcard spot by a game and a half, and Jose Siriano starts against Tanner Bibby today at Progressive Field at 11:10 a.m.
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2: We just have to get through some rain today before temperatures take a big jump heading into the weekend. Showers continue into the afternoon with a risk of a thunderstorm and a high of 22 before things settle down tonight with a low of 12. Tomorrow climbs to 28 and turns sunnier through the afternoon. Saturday is the warmest day ahead with sunshine and a high of 30 before showers return Sunday and continue into Monday with a high of 22. Take the forecast with you wherever you go. Download the Discover Estevan app and stay weather ready.
8: Taking a look at the markets, canola, November, 810.10. Down 15.70, January 822.30, down 13.60, spring wheat, Minneapolis, September $7.59, Hard red winter wheat, September, 295. Wheat, September, 754.75, down 9 1/4. Corn, September, $508, down 10.75. Oats, September, 347.50, down 7 1/4. Soybeans, September, $1,284, down 17.75. Soybean meal, September, 335.70, down 3.50. Soybean oil, September, 70.50, down $1.87. Feeder cattle, September, 322.92. Live cattle, October, 212.32. Lean hogs, October, 83.85. The Canadian dollar is 72 cents. And crude oil, West Texas Intermediate, 90.96. For Golden West, I'm Glendale Allen Vossler.
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3: We'll have showers around today with a risk of a thunderstorm, but the rain should come to an end this afternoon as we reach a high of 22. Tonight drops to 12 with just a few clouds around. Then tomorrow turns much warmer with a high of 28 and some sunshine by the afternoon. Find your full forecast anytime at discoverestevan.com.
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7: It's a wet start to the day with showers and the risk of a thunderstorm before things improve this afternoon with a high of 22. Tonight looks quiet with a low of 12, and tomorrow is a much warmer day with some sunshine returning and a high of 28. Find your full forecast anytime at discoverestevan.com.
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0: I'm Vincent Dupuy from Discover Estevan, and here's what's coming up in the news on the hour. Estevan firefighters recently got a rare chance to sharpen their skills by burning down an unwanted building during a live training exercise. City councilors were on hand to watch, and we'll hear from Councilor Matthew Dabowski about why he felt it was important to attend.
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2: Happy Thursday, everybody. It is September 3rd. A local summer tradition wrapped up another busy season with plenty of young participants. A local sports team names new leaders for the season ahead and storm chances today, but summer-like weather is still on the way. For Discover Estevan News, I'm Vincent Dupuis. A recent event saw Estevan firefighters training with a rare opportunity to burn down an unwanted building. City of Estevan council members were in attendance as Councillor Matthew Dabowski talks about why he went.
3: We were invited out, council was invited out from the fire department to watch them do a fire safety training. And I was interested in going. I thought it'd be, you know, an interesting learning experience to see how they actually go about understanding the scenario and then, you know, dealing with fires.
2: See some of the photos Dabowski shared from the practice in our article on discoverestevan.com. Cruz Quinnell has been diagnosed with Galloway-Mowat syndrome, a rare genetic condition. A Southeast Saskatchewan fundraiser raised more than $1,100 for Cruz and his family. Fundraiser organizer Tanisha Lukey says small contributions can make a big difference.
4: We ran a community 50-50 for about a month, which we saw a ton of support from just local electrical companies, and we wrapped it up with a barbecue specifically for electrical contractors. But there were a lot of people working out in the field, and they had already found a way to support through the 50-50. And when you're going through something overwhelming, and it's nice to know that people are thinking about you and willing to physically show up for you.
2: Lukey says there are already talks about another fundraiser. The Souris Valley Museum is celebrating another successful summer camp season. More than 200 children took part in the museum's history-based camps this summer, with themes ranging from pioneer life to western adventures to safaris, science, and carnival activities. Education and outreach coordinator Brianna Robinson says the response from families continues to be very positive.
5: Everyone always wants to come back for future camps and asking when the next time they can come back, so that's great to hear.
2: The museum will also host the grand opening of its new VR mining tour on September 10th. As we move into fall, the potential for frost increases. With that, a reminder that fall frost can impact feed quality. Livestock and feed extension specialist Tisa Thompson reminding producers during a webinar this week that timing matters when it comes to nitrate accumulation in forage crops.
6: So as fall approaches us rather quickly, the worry of frosts and nitrates occurring becomes more and more real. Light frosts from -1 to -2 degrees Celsius can cause nitrates to accumulate. In these light frost scenarios, the roots are not damaged, but unfortunately, the leaves of the plants are damaged. Nitrates will begin to accumulate in the highest amounts in the next 3 to 4 days due to the roots sending up nutrients such as nitrates to the plant.
2: Heavy frost between -5 or -6 degrees Celsius for 6 or 7 hours will not cause nitrates to accumulate because the plants will no longer be able to move nutrients as the frost will kill it.
0: Now, your Discover Estevan Sports.
2: The Southeast Connect Club Viragos has named Maya, Morgan, and Carly as captains for the 2026 season. Maya Smith, Virago safety and captain, says she's looking forward to the opportunity.
7: I'm very excited about it. I'm very honored because it's a very specific role. Like, you have to be a leadership and all that. And I feel like I've been doing pretty well at that, especially for, like, helping out with all the new ladies coming out. Hopefully we can get more ladies out.
2: The Viragos open their season Saturday against Regina at 7:30 p.m. Appleshot Archers is preparing for another season in Macoun with hopes of expanding opportunities for beginner archers. Club president and head coach Nicole Grass says the club expects to add another coach, which could allow more newcomers to join. The indoor target season is set to begin in early October, with athletes working toward indoor 3D provincials in February and indoor target provincials in May. The club also plans to adjust its outdoor schedules next year, with more shooting expected in June. Appleshot Archers will also host the Saskatchewan Archery Association Coaching Clinic October 31st and November 1st for those interested in becoming certified beginner archery coaches.
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2: Today is going to be a mix of sun and cloud with a 60% chance of showers and a mix of a thunderstorm and a high of 22. Tomorrow is going to be mainly sunny and a high of 28. Saturday is going to be sunny and a high of 30. Sunday is going to be cloudy with 70% chance of showers and a high of 24. And Monday is going to be cloudy and showers and a high of 22. For your local 5-day forecast, you can visit discoverestevan.com.
8: 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On the surface, dividing everything equally sounds like the obvious solution. 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If land is divided equally among multiple heirs, it can create financial pressure on the farming child, and in some cases threaten the future of the operation itself. 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Fair may involve different assets going to different beneficiaries. It may involve life insurance. It may involve staged transitions or other planning strategies. 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
9: Today on the Prairie Ag Wire, we take a closer look at the damage frost can have on pastures and feed. As frost season approaches, livestock producers are being reminded to keep a close eye on nitrate levels in feed and water supplies. During a recent Saskatchewan agriculture webinar, livestock and feed extension specialist Tessa Thomas outlined how nitrates develop, why they can be dangerous for cattle, and what producers can do to manage their risk.
6: Nitrogen is an essential nutrient for plants, and nitrates are a form of nitrogen that plants absorb from the soil and use to grow. Nitrogen is used as a building block for both chlorophyll, which is needed for photosynthesis to take place, and proteins, which are required for plant growth and production of grain and seeds. Events such as hail, frost, drought, herbicide damage, and other stresses can cause the plant's ability to process nitrates to be affected. However, the plant's roots will continue to take up nitrogen from the soil, which results in nitrate accumulation.
9: Thomas says environmental stress can interrupt a plant's ability to convert nitrogen properly, causing nitrates to build up in forage crops. She says while livestock can handle some nitrates naturally, excessive levels can create serious health issues.
6: Nitrate poisoning occurs when nitrate converts to nitrate more quickly than nitrite can convert to ammonia in the rumen. Excess nitrate in the rumen is a problem because the extra nitrate gets absorbed into the bloodstream. This nitrate then binds to the red blood cells, which causes the hemoglobin to convert to methemoglobin. This conversion reduces the ability of blood to carry oxygen. Thus, with less oxygen getting transferred, the animal then can die from asphyxiation or suffocation due to lack of oxygen. Pigs, chickens, and other monogastric livestock metabolize nitrates later in the digestive tract, so are less susceptible to high nitrate feed and water issues.
9: Thomas notes that cattle and bison are especially susceptible to nitrate poisoning, while sheep tend to be somewhat more tolerant. The first warning signs may be reduced production rather than sudden death.
6: Symptoms of a case of subacute doses of nitrate poisoning may include poor appetite, slow growth, lowered milk supply, and abortions. Although this is not causing the animal to die immediately, all of these symptoms will affect our bottom line as cattle producers, which means less dollars in our pockets. Calves can be affected in utero. Calf abortions can happen 3 days to 4 weeks after insult. They could be born prematurely, as 25% of maternal oxygen supply required to maintain a calf in the last 30 days of pregnancy.
9: One of the biggest concerns at this time of the year is frost. Thomas says many producers assume all frost events create the same risk, but that's not the case.
6: Light frosts from minus 1 to minus 2 degrees Celsius can cause nitrates to accumulate. In these light frost scenarios, the roots are not damaged, but unfortunately, the leaves of the plants are damaged. Nitrates will begin to accumulate in the highest amounts in the next 3 to 4 days due to the roots sending up nutrients such as nitrates to the plant, but the plant will be unable to utilize these nutrients, and thus they begin to accumulate. Heavy frosts between minus 5 or minus 6 degrees Celsius for 6 to 7 hours will not cause nitrates to accumulate because the plant will no longer be able to move nutrients as the frost will kill it.
9: The challenge for producers is that nitrate levels can't be determined by simply looking at the crop, bale, or water source. That's why Thomas repeatedly emphasized the importance of testing. Even when nitrate levels come back higher than expected, Thomas says that doesn't necessarily mean that the feed can't be used. Management strategies can often allow producers to safely incorporate higher nitrate feed into winter rations.
6: So steps to consider when managing a feed that is high in nitrates would include adapting the group of cattle to high nitrate feeds in a step-by-step fashion. You could feed higher nitrate feeds once adapted to lower risk groups such as open cows or growing feeder calves as opposed to pregnant cattle. Another management consideration is to feed grain. Feeding higher nitrate feeds later in the day as opposed to early on will allow cattle to fill up on lower nitrate feeds provided and avoid them filling up on potentially toxic feed. You could also feed multiple times per day.
9: For Golden West, I'm Glendale Allen Bossler.
10: 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If there's any reason at all that they would be knocked down, then bulls are, it's no problem to be $2 to 215 on some bulls that have had their work cut out for them this summer. 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
2: 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We have some big strings of yearlings listed for this sale already, but we still have room for more over the years, and there's been a lot of years we have found that these feeder cattle sell better at the pre-sorted sales just because of the logistics. 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
1: Discover Estevan weather.
5: Today's going to be a mix of sun and cloud with a 60% chance of showers and a risk of a thunderstorm and a high of 22. Tonight's just going to have a few clouds and a low of 12. Tomorrow's going to be mainly sunny and a high of 28. And tomorrow night's going to be partially cloudy with a 60% chance of showers and a low of 15. For your local 5-day forecast, you can download our Discover Estevan app.
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0: I'm Vincent Dupuy from Discover Estevan, and here's what's coming up in the news on the hour. A fundraiser in southeast Saskatchewan is helping a local family facing a rare medical diagnosis. Supporters raised more than $1,100 for Cruz Quinnell, who lives with Galloway-Mowat syndrome. We'll hear from organizer Tanisha Lukey on how even small donations can make a big difference, coming up in just a few minutes.
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0: The Bank of Canada held the line on its key benchmark interest rate this week. It's something that pretty much every economist in the country had been predicting, but where we go from here, well, that's not so clear. In deciding to stand pat, it weighed a lot of factors. First, there's the tariff situation, but there's also inflation. It just won't go away as global unrest puts upward pressure on oil prices. That in turn drives up the price at the pumps. That affects everyone from the average vehicle owner to the supply chain, which relies on transport to get goods to the local store shelf. Higher inflation usually means pressure to raise interest rates. And the offset is tariffs. When things slow economically, the central bank may lower rates to stimulate spending. Finding the middle ground between the push and the pull prompted the decision to sit still for now. Some leading economists, though, say expect this pattern to continue until the end of the year. But others say you should expect a rate hike before the end of the year and more increases next year. I'm Paul Martin.
1: 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Ventum Financial is one of Canada's largest independent broker-dealers, working with individuals, farms, and corporations in commodity futures, trading, hedging, and investments. The big three U.S. grain and oilseed commodities have had a huge run higher in the past few weeks. What's the story there, and should we be looking at locking in pricing into this strength? Welcome back to Market Watch. I'm AJ Tooley with Ventum Financial. Front month corn, soybeans, and Chicago wheat broke out to new contract highs last week, and have remained fairly strong despite a bit of a correction over the last couple days. November canola put in a contract high close September 1st, but has since backed off and could be settling back into the broad range we've seen since mid-July. There has been heavy speculative buying into these markets to the extent that managed money speculative soybean positioning is near record long, corn positioning is super long, and Chicago wheat has benefited from speculative buying as well. If you look at the spreads between Chicago versus Kansas City or Minneapolis wheat, it's clear that the buying is concentrated in the ultra-liquid Chicago market. In fact, Minneapolis wheat for December delivery traded at a 15-cent discount to Chicago last week. The textbook says to be wary of a market reversal when the speculative positioning gets to extreme levels. To oversimplify, the market essentially runs out of buyers. The jawboning in the media over geopolitical policy in Ukraine and the Middle East or U.S. trade policy talk makes for good headlines, but we always need to be skeptical of its accuracy and value. I prefer to let the market tell us what to do rather than make an assumption on what it should do. Looking at markets in the context of your farm's production and inventory may lead you to consider taking advantage of the recent price strength. For suitable traders, straight selling short gives you a great hedge, but locks in price and introduces potential for margin calls. For price action like we're currently seeing, put option strategies are a good way to put in a price floor while maintaining upside potential and defining your maximum risk. With all the volatility, making sense of the markets involves using as many tools as we can to understand market direction and build a trading or hedging strategy. Whether using futures or options as part of your cash grain marketing or speculating, working with a licensed futures advisor can help you effectively implement trade ideas and manage risk. I invite you to contact me, AJ Tooley, Commodity Futures Advisor with Ventum Financial, a member of the Canadian Investor Protection Fund. 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
2: Happy Thursday, everybody. It is September 3rd. Hundreds of children spent part of their summer learning, exploring, and making memories. A local team is turning the page with the new leadership in place. And keep that umbrella handy today, because we may be expecting more rain ahead. For Discover Estevan News, I'm Vincent Dupuy. It was quite the event to watch Estevan firefighters train recently, according to Estevan City Council members in attendance. Councillor Matthew Dabowski says it was a rare experience.
3: I didn't realize until at the time when I was there that they don't actually get to do that all that often, so it was actually quite a rare thing to experience, so I was pretty grateful to be able to experience that.
2: See more on the training those firefighters did in our article on discoverestevan.com. Cruz Quinnell has been diagnosed with Galloway-Mowat syndrome, and the Southeast Saskatchewan community continues to support his family. A recent fundraiser raised more than $1,100 through a 50-50 and barbecue. Tanisha Lukey, fundraiser organizer, explains how the electrical community came together.
4: 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He was our grill master. All the electrical companies had their part in the 50-50, and I guess it takes one person to do something little, and the more that everyone helps out, it makes a big impact.
2: Lukey says she hopes the family knows how many people are behind them. Children had plenty of opportunities to explore local history at the Souris Valley Museum this summer. Camp themes included Craft the Past, Wanted in the West, Wild Safari, Four Forces, Prairie Carnival, and Discovery Week. Brianna Robson, Education and Outreach Coordinator.
5: This summer was a successful one again for us. We had over 200 kids come this summer for camps. They're all history-based. As far as we know, every child that comes through here enjoys coming and learning and engaging in our camps.
2: The museum's new virtual reality mining experience officially opens next week. The potential of frost and nitrate buildup increases in the fall and can lead to high nitrate buildup in livestock feed. Livestock and feed extension specialist Tessa Thompson says high nitrate feed doesn't necessarily have to be discarded if producers take the proper management steps.
6: So steps to consider when managing feed that is high in nitrates would include adapting the group of cattle to high nitrate feeds in a step-by-step fashion. You could feed higher nitrate feeds once adapted to lower risk groups such as open cows or growing feeder calves as opposed to pregnant cattle.
2: She notes ration balancing, gradual adaption, and proper feed mixing can allow producers to safely utilize feeds containing elevated nitrate levels.
0: Now, your Discover Estevan Sports.
2: The Southeast Connect Club Viragos are looking to grow their program, with Maya, Morgan, and Carly serving as captains. Virago safety and captain Maya Smith says she hopes to see more girls get involved.
7: I just would like to see more ladies come out, like more younger girls, especially like currently. We only have one senior, one graduating player coming up this year, but next year we'll be losing a decent amount. So I'm just wanting and hoping that we get a lot more girls coming out. It's not really a common sport for most girls to play, and it's a good opportunity for most people to have, and we're lucky to have this program.
2: The Viragos open their season Saturday against the Regina Victorias at 7:30 p.m. in Regina. The Appleshot Archers Club in Macoun is gearing up for a new season and seeing strong interest from prospective members. Head coach Nicole Grass says the club is working to add another coach, helping create additional beginner spots. Indoor training is expected to get underway early October, leading to provincial competitions throughout the season. The club is also receiving increased access to the Macoun Gun Club range, providing more opportunities for practice. Looking ahead, Appleshot Archers will host the Saskatchewan Archery Association Coaching Clinic in late October and early November, offering archery enthusiasts in Southeast Saskatchewan a chance to earn coaching accreditations closer to home.
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2: Today's going to have a mix of sun and cloud with a 60% chance of showers and a risk of a thunderstorm and a high of 22. Tomorrow's going to be mainly sunny and a high of 28. Tomorrow's going to be sunny and a high of 30. Sunday's going to be cloudy with a 70% chance of showers and a high of 24. And Monday's going to have showers and a high of 22. For your local 5-day forecast, you can visit discoverestevan.com.
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8: Discover Estevan weather.
9: Today is going to have a mix of sun and cloud with a 60% chance of showers and a risk of a thunderstorm and a high of 22. Tonight's just going to have a few clouds and a low of 12. Tomorrow's going to be mainly sunny and a high of 28. And tomorrow night's going to be partially cloudy with a 60% chance of showers and a low of 15. For your local 5-day forecast, you can download our Discover Estevan app.
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10: Today's going to be a mix of sun and cloud with a 60% chance of showers and a risk of a thunderstorm and a high of 22. Tonight's just going to have a few clouds and a low of 12. Tomorrow's going to be mainly sunny and a high of 28. And tomorrow night's going to be partially cloudy with a 60% chance of showers and a low of 15. For your local five-day forecast, you can download our Discover Estevan app.
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0: I'm Vincent Dupuy from Discover Estevan, and here's what's coming up in the news on the hour. Estevan firefighters recently got a rare chance to sharpen their skills by burning down an unwanted building during a live training exercise. City councillors were on hand to watch, and we'll hear from Councillor Matthew Dabowski about why he felt it was important to attend.
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2: Happy Thursday, everybody. It is September 3rd. A community program is celebrating another successful year of hands-on experiences for kids. A new group of leaders is preparing to guide a local team into the year ahead. And there's a little bit of everything in the forecast as we're coming into the long weekend. For Discover Estevan News, I'm Vincent Dupuis. Estevan Fire Rescue was recently able to train with the burning building as Estevan City Council was invited to watch. Being able to see the practice gave Councillor Matthew Dabowski an idea of just how brave those firefighters are.
3: These firefighters are incredible people. That's a job that we were standing quite a ways back, and it felt as if you were maybe a foot away from a campfire. Like, for them to go into those fires and just walk around and they're fighting that, they're tough people.
2: See some pictures from the training in our story on discoverestevan.com. The Southeast Saskatchewan community is continuing to support Cruz Quinnell and his family following his diagnosis of Galloway-Mowat syndrome. Organizer of the fundraiser, Tanisha Loki, says the electrical community came together to make it happen.
4: For 50-50, we collected $1,600, so $800 of that will go to the 50-50 winner, Mark Freeze, and then $800 went to Colin Canadian Cruz, and then we raised a little over $300 for the barbecue.
2: Lukey says the overwhelming support shows the family they're not facing this journey alone. Familiar faces helped make this year's summer camp a success at the Souris Valley Museum. More than 200 children attended camps throughout the summer, with museum staff delivering a wide range of educational activities. Education and Outreach Coordinator Brianna Robinson says returning staff played an important role.
5: Well, luckily we had returning summer students, so they already knew what they were getting themselves into. They thoroughly enjoy coming here and running the summer camps, so we were very grateful to have the same leaders as last year.
2: The museum is now preparing for the September 10th launch of its VR mining tour experience. As producers prepare feed supplies for winter, testing feed and water remains one of the most effective ways to reduce nitrate risk. Livestock and feed extension specialist Tessa Thompson says it's important to test your feed and water sources.
6: The Ministry of Agriculture offers free livestock water testing as long as the producers have a valid premise identification number. And if you don't, we can for sure help you get that. And for most labs, nitrate testing for feed costs anywhere from $17 to $26.
2: Thompson says the relatively low cost of testing can help producers avoid significant livestock losses and costly veterinarian bills.
0: Now, your Discover Estevan Sports.
2: The Southeast Connect Club Viragos will have Maya, Morgan, and Carly leading the team as captains this season. Morgan Hayes will play running back and is ready to take on the role.
7: Yeah, it feels great to be able to represent my team and be chosen for a role of leadership among all these awesome ladies. It feels great to help out the new generation, teach them what I know, and just help out when I can, help the coaches.
2: Carly Herman will play both running back and linebacker as the Viragos prepare for their opener. They face the Regina Victorias Saturday at 7:30 in Regina. Appleshot Archers is preparing for another season in McCoon, with strong interest already being shown by new and returning members. Club President Nicole Grass says the club hopes to add another coach, creating more opportunities for beginner archers. The indoor season is expected to begin early October, with members training towards indoor 3D provincials in February and indoor target provincials in May. Appleshot Archers will also host the Saskatchewan Archery Association Coaching Clinic on October 31st and November 1st. Giving aspiring coaches in Southeast Saskatchewan a chance to earn certification close to home.
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2: Today's going to have a mix of sun and cloud with a 60% chance of showers and a risk of a thunderstorm and a high of 22. Tomorrow's going to be mainly sunny and a high of 28. Saturday's going to be sunny and a high of 30. Sunday's going to be cloudy with a 70% chance of showers and a high of 24. And Monday will have showers and a high of 22. For your local 5-day forecast, you can visit discoverestevan.com.
8: A number of people and businesses are being impacted by the Canada-U.S. trade war, including horse owners and farriers. A 25% tariff on horseshoes and other horse supplies is doubling to 50% starting on Tuesday. Lori Tanita owns Tanita Farrier Supplies and serves all of Saskatchewan and Manitoba with products he buys from a company in Minneapolis, as there are no Canadian alternatives.
9: I have to make a minimum order all the time of about $16,000 US, which if you figure it out, with the way the dollar is, it's about 22,000 Canadian. So on that, I've been paying, say, 25%. So that would be another $5,500. If things don't change, it'll be an additional $5,500. So the tariff would be $11,000.
8: He says he places that order about every 6 to 8 weeks. For Golden West, I'm Glendale Allen Vossler.
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0: Discover Estevan weather.
6: Today is going to have a mix of sun and cloud with a 60% chance of showers and a risk of a thunderstorm and a high of 22. Tonight's just going to have a few clouds and a low of 12. Tomorrow's going to be mainly sunny and a high of 28. And tomorrow night's going to be partially cloudy with a 60% chance of showers and a low of 15. For your local 5-day forecast, you can download our Discover Estevan app.
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5: Today's going to be a mix of sun and cloud with a 60% chance of showers and a risk of a thunderstorm and a high of 22. Tonight's just going to have a few clouds and a low of 12. Tomorrow's going to be mainly sunny and a high of 28. And tomorrow night's going to be partially cloudy with a 60% chance of showers and a low of 15. For your local 5-day forecast, you can download our Discover Estevan app.
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0: I'm Vincent Dupuy from Discover Estevan, and here's what's coming up in the news on the hour. A fundraiser in southeast Saskatchewan is helping a local family facing a rare medical diagnosis. Supporters raised more than $1,100 for Cruz Quinnell, who lives with Galloway-Mowat syndrome. We'll hear from organizer Tanisha Lukey on how even small donations can make a big difference, coming up in just a few minutes.
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2: Happy Thursday, everybody. It is September 3rd. A local summer tradition wrapped up another busy season with plenty of young participants. A local sports team names new leaders for the season ahead, and storm chances today, but summer-like weather is still on the way. For Discover Estevan News, I'm Vincent Dupuy. A recent event saw Estevan firefighters training with a rare opportunity to burn down an unwanted building. City of Estevan council members were in attendance as Councillor Matthew Dabowski talks about why he went.
3: We were invited out, council was invited out from the fire department to watch them do a fire safety training, and I was interested in going. I thought it'd be, you know, an interesting learning experience to see how they actually go about understanding the scenario and then, you know, dealing with fires.
2: See some of the photos Dabowski shared from the practice in our article on discoverestevan.com. Cruz Quinnell has been diagnosed with Galloway-Mowat syndrome, a rare genetic condition. A Southeast Saskatchewan fundraiser raised more than $1,100 for Cruz and his family. Fundraiser organizer Tanisha Lukey says small contributions can make a big difference.
4: We ran a community 50-50 for about a month, which we saw a ton of support from just local electrical companies, and we wrapped it up with a barbecue specifically for electrical contractors. But there were a lot of people working out in the field, and they had already found a way to support through the 50-50. And when you're going through something overwhelming, and it's nice to know that people are thinking about you and willing to physically show up for you.
2: Lukey says there are already talks about another fundraiser. The Souris Valley Museum is celebrating another successful summer camp season. More than 200 children took part in the museum's history-based camps this summer, with themes ranging from pioneer life to Western adventures to safaris, science, and carnival activities. Education and outreach coordinator Brianna Robinson says the response from families continues to be very positive.
5: Everyone always wants to come back for future camps and asking when the next time they can come back, so that's great to hear.
2: The museum will also host the grand opening of its new VR mining tour on September 10th. As we move into fall, the potential for frost increases. With that, a reminder that fall frost can impact feed quality. Livestock and feed extension specialist Tisa Thompson reminding producers during a webinar this week that timing matters when it comes to nitrate accumulation in forage crops.
6: So as fall approaches us rather quickly, the worry of frosts and nitrates occurring becomes more and more real. Light frosts from -1 to -2 degrees Celsius can cause nitrates to accumulate. In these light frost scenarios, the roots are not damaged, but unfortunately, the leaves of the plants are damaged. Nitrates will begin to accumulate in the highest amounts in the next 3 to 4 days due to the roots sending up nutrients such as nitrates to the plant.
2: Heavy frost between -5 or -6 degrees Celsius for 6 or 7 hours will not cause nitrates to accumulate because the plants will no longer be able to move nutrients as the frost will kill it.
0: Now, your Discover Estevan Sports.
2: The Southeast Connect Club Viragos has named Maya, Morgan, and Carly as captains for the 2026 season. Maya Smith, Virago safety and captain, says she's looking forward to the opportunity.
7: I'm very excited about it. I'm very honored because it's a very specific role. Like, you have to be a leadership and all that. And I feel like I've been doing pretty well at that, especially for, like, helping out with all the new ladies coming out. Hopefully we can get more ladies out.
2: The Viragos open their season Saturday against Regina at 7:30 p.m. Appleshot Archers is preparing for another season in Macoun with hopes of expanding opportunities for beginner archers. Club president and head coach Nicole Grass says the club expects to add another coach, which could allow more newcomers to join. The indoor target season is set to begin in early October, with athletes working toward indoor 3D provincials in February and indoor target provincials in May. The club also plans to adjust its outdoor schedules next year, with more shooting expected in June. Appleshot Archers will also host the Saskatchewan Archery Association Coaching Clinic October 31st and November 1st for those interested in becoming certified beginner archery coaches.
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2: Today is going to be a mix of sun and cloud with a 60% chance of showers and a mix of a thunderstorm and a high of 22. Tomorrow is going to be mainly sunny and a high of 28. Saturday is going to be sunny and a high of 30. Sunday is going to be cloudy with 70% chance of showers and a high of 24. And Monday is going to be cloudy and showers and a high of 22. For your local 5-day forecast, you can visit discoverestevan.com.
8: Taking a look at the markets, canola, November, $826.70, up 90 cents. January, $837.20, up $1.30. Spring wheat, Minneapolis, September, $7.44. Hard red winter wheat, September, $296. Wheat, September, $728.50, down 26 and a quarter. Corn, September, $515, down $3.75. Oats, September, $347.50, down 7 and a quarter. Soybeans, September, $1,300.25, down $1.50. Soybean meal, September, $345.10, up $5.90. Soybean oil, September, $70.50, down $1.87. Feeder cattle, September, $325.40. Live cattle, October, $214. Lean hogs, October, $83.52. The Canadian dollar is 72 cents. And crude oil, West Texas Intermediate, 90.96. For Golden West, I'm Glendalee Allen Vossler.
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0: Back to 1980 off the Back in Black album. It's AC/DC, Saskatchewan's best music, the greatest hits of all time for the Thursday drive home. I'm Barry Weiss. Wet weather this week has slowed harvest down big time on many farms around the province. We had significant rain again last night, up to 2 inches in some places, which is kind of the last thing we need right now. The latest weekly crop report took us through August the 24th, and it shows progress well behind the 5 and 10 year average. Only about 11% of the crop in the bin province-wide. Hopefully more cooperative weather is on the way. We'll tell you more about that with your latest local forecast coming up. A great story and song from Don McLean is also on the way. And one of the biggest songs of 1987 with the Nitty Gritty Dirt Band follows these.
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9: Today is going to have a mix of sun and cloud with a 60% chance of showers and a risk of a thunderstorm and a high of 22. Tonight's just going to have a few clouds and a low of 12. Tomorrow's going to be mainly sunny and a high of 28. And tomorrow night's going to be partially cloudy with a 60% chance of showers and a low of 15. For your local 5-day forecast, you can download our Discover Estevan app.
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0: Your music, your memories. The greatest hits of all time. Alan Frew and Glass Tiger. Barry Weiss here. The Blue Jays and the Cleveland Guardians played a little earlier today. Going into the game, computer models were giving the Jays about a 30% chance of making the playoffs. Now, they won today, so their chances of making the playoffs now up to about 40%. That's how fast things can change with 20 games to go in the regular season. The chase continues for the Jays tomorrow in Kansas City to play the Royals. 6 p.m., you'll find the fun on all three of our Blue Jay Network stations. AM 1190 in Weyburn, CFYM 1210 Kindersley, and 1330 CJYM Rosetown.
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8: Today's going to be a mix of sun and cloud with a 60% chance of showers and a risk of a thunderstorm and a high of 22. Tonight's just going to have a few clouds and a low of 12. Tomorrow's going to be mainly sunny and a high of 28. And tomorrow night's going to be partially cloudy with a 60% chance of showers and a low of 15. For your local 5-day forecast, you can download our Discover Estevan app.
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good times and the greatest hits of all time. I'm Barry Weiss on the drive home with a big song from 1988 from a band from the west side of London, England. It's the Escape Club and the Wild, Wild West.

0: I'm Vincent Dupuis from Discover Estevan, and here's what's coming up in the news on the hour. Estevan firefighters recently got a rare chance to sharpen their skills by burning down an unwanted building during a live training exercise. City councillors were on hand to watch, and we'll hear from Councillor Matthew Dabowski about why he felt it was important to attend.
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2: Happy Thursday, everybody. It is September 3rd. Hundreds of children spent part of their summer learning, exploring, and making memories. A local team is turning the page with the new leadership in place. And keep that umbrella handy today, because we may be expecting more rain ahead. For Discover Estevan News, I'm Vincent Dupuis. It was quite the event to watch Estevan firefighters train recently, according to Estevan City Council members in attendance. Councillor Matthew Dabowski says it was a rare experience.
3: I didn't realize until at the time when I was there that they don't actually get to do that all that often. So it was actually quite a rare thing to experience. So I was pretty grateful to be able to experience that.
2: See more on the training those firefighters did in our article on discoverestevan.com. Cruz Quinnell has been diagnosed with Galloway-Mowat syndrome, and the Southeast Saskatchewan community continues to support his family. A recent fundraiser raised more than $1,100 through a 50-50 and barbecue. Tanisha Lukey, fundraiser organizer, explains how the electrical community came together.
4: 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We actually reached out to Tanner Dick from Prairie Septic Vac Solutions. He was our grill master. All the electrical companies had their part in the 50-50, and I guess it takes one person to do something little, and the more that everyone helps out, it makes a big impact.
2: Lukey says she hopes the family knows how many people are behind them. Children had plenty of opportunities to explore local history at the Sewers Valley Museum this summer. Camp themes included Craft the Past, Wanted in the West, Wild Safari, Four Forces, Prairie Carnival, and Discovery Week. Brianna Robson, Education and Outreach Coordinator.
5: This summer was a successful one again for us. We had over 200 kids come this summer for camps. They're all history-based. As far as we know, every child that comes through here enjoys coming and learning and engaging in our camps.
2: The museum's new virtual reality mining experience officially opens next week. The potential of frost and nitrate buildup increases in the fall and can lead to high nitrate buildup in livestock feed. Livestock and feed extension specialist Tessa Thompson says high nitrate feed doesn't necessarily have to be discarded if producers take the proper management steps.
6: So steps to consider when managing a feed that is high in nitrates would include adapting the group of cattle to high nitrate feeds in a step-by-step fashion. You could feed higher nitrate feeds once adapted to lower risk groups such as open cows or growing feeder calves as opposed to pregnant cattle.
2: She notes ration balancing, gradual adaption, and proper feed mixing can allow producers to safely utilize feeds containing elevated nitrate levels.
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2: The Southeast Connect Club Viragos are looking to grow their program, with Maya, Morgan, and Carly serving as captains. Virago safety and captain Maya Smith says she hopes to see more girls get involved.
7: I just would like to see more ladies come out, like more younger girls, especially like currently. We only have one senior, one graduating player coming up this year, but next year we'll be losing a decent amount. So I'm just wanting and hoping that we get a lot more girls coming out. It's not really a common sport for most girls to play, and it's a good opportunity for most people to have, and we're lucky to have this program.
2: The Viragos open their season Saturday against the Regina Victorias at 7:30 p.m. in Regina. The Appleshot Archers Club in Macoun is gearing up for a new season and seeing strong interest from prospective members. Head coach Nicole Grass says the club is working to add another coach, helping create additional beginner spots. Indoor training is expected to get underway early October, leading to provincial competitions throughout the season. The club is also receiving increased access to the Macoun Gun Club range, providing more opportunities for practice. Looking ahead, Appleshot Archers will host the Saskatchewan Archery Association Coaching Clinic in late October and early November, offering archery enthusiasts in Southeast Saskatchewan a chance to earn coaching accreditations closer to home.
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2: Today's going to have a mix of sun and cloud with a 60% chance of showers and a risk of a thunderstorm and a high of 22. Tomorrow's going to be mainly sunny and a high of 28. Tomorrow's going to be sunny and a high of 30. Sunday's going to be cloudy with a 70% chance of showers and a high of 24. And Monday's going to have showers and a high of 22. For your local 5-day forecast, you can visit discoverestevan.com.
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0: Hanging On with Wilson Phillips. It's Hold On, Saskatchewan's best music, the greatest hits of all time. London Beat is coming up, and your latest weather forecast is on the way, too, with hopefully some drier weather. I'm Barry Weiss. You know, normally at this time of year when we're talking sports, we're discussing baseball and football. But how about hockey? The Western Hockey League have their preseason games happening right now. The SJHL preseason fires up tomorrow, and in the big leagues, the NHL gets going with preseason games September 19th. Now, in terms of Stanley Cup favorites this year, the early bets are for the Florida Panthers and the Colorado Avalanche. In terms of Canadian teams, Edmonton is number 4, the highest-ranked Canadian club. Montreal, number 10. And Leaf fans, there is hope. Toronto, number 15 this year. Calgary and Vancouver at the very bottom of the barrel, number 31 and 32. Don't be betting your paychecks on those guys.
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1: Discover Estevan Weather.
10: Today is going to have a mix of sun and cloud with a 60% chance of showers and a risk of a thunderstorm and a high of 22. Tonight's just going to have a few clouds and a low of 12. Tomorrow's going to be mainly sunny and a high of 28. And tomorrow night's going to be partially cloudy with a 60% chance of showers and a low of 15. For your local 5-day forecast, you can download our Discover Estevan app.
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0: The music you remember from the station that never forgets. Wave Babies, that is Honeymoon Suite. I'm Barry Weiss. Day two of Back to School is wrapped up. The excitement is still fresh and the hallways are buzzing, and hopefully no one has had too much homework yet. If homework is even a thing anymore. I don't know. For the kids and for you, just one day to go before we get into the long weekend. We'll take a look at your forecast for that in just a moment. And more of Saskatchewan's best music is on the way for you with Phil Collins in a few minutes. And from Nokomis, Saskatchewan, the late, great Kenny Shields and his band Streetheart. Tin Soldier after these.
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7: Tonight's going to be partially cloudy with a 30% chance of showers and a low of 13. Tomorrow's going to be mainly sunny and a high of 27. And tomorrow night's going to be clear with a low of 16. For your local 5-day forecast, you can download our Discover Estevan app.
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Rolling home with the greatest hits of all time. You know, it seems that we have hit the season where wasps are part of our lives. It is wasp season in Saskatchewan, and I don't care how tough you think you are, nothing will make you dance faster than a wasp flying around your head. It happens to all of us. Don't lose my number. Here's Phil Collins.

0: I'm Vincent Dupuis from Discover Estevan, and here's what's coming up in the news on the hour. A fundraiser in southeast Saskatchewan is helping a local family facing a rare medical diagnosis. Supporters raised more than $1,100 for Cruz Quinnell, who lives with Galloway-Mowat syndrome. We'll hear from organizer Tanisha Lukey on how even small donations can make a big difference, coming up in just a few minutes.
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2: Happy Thursday, everybody. It is September 3rd. A community program is celebrating another successful year of hands-on experiences for kids. A new group of leaders is preparing to guide a local team into the year ahead. And there's a little bit of everything in the forecast as we're coming into the long weekend. For Discover Estevan News, I'm Vincent Dupuy. Estevan Fire Rescue was recently able to train with the burning building as Estevan City Council was invited to watch. Being able to see the practice gave Councillor Matthew Dabowski an idea of just how brave those firefighters are.
3: These firefighters are incredible people. That's a job that we were standing quite a ways back, and it felt as if you were maybe a foot away from a campfire. Like, for them to go into those fires and just walk around and they're fighting that, they're tough people.
2: See some pictures from the training in our story on discoverestevan.com. The Southeast Saskatchewan community is continuing to support Cruz Quinnell and his family following his diagnosis of Galloway-Mowat syndrome. Organizer of the fundraiser, Tanisha Loki, says the electrical community came together to make it happen.
4: For 50-50, we collected $1,600, so $800 of that will go to the 50-50 winner, Mark Fries, and then $800 went to Colin Canadian Cruz, and then we raised a little over $300 for the barbecue.
2: Lukey says the overwhelming support shows the family they're not facing this journey alone. Familiar faces helped make this year's summer camp a success at the Souris Valley Museum. More than 200 children attended camps throughout the summer, with museum staff delivering a wide range of educational activities. Education and Outreach Coordinator Brianna Robinson says returning staff played an important role.
5: Well, luckily we had returning summer students, so they already knew what they were getting themselves into. They thoroughly enjoy coming here and running the summer camps, so we were very grateful to have the same leaders as last year.
2: The museum is now preparing for the September 10th launch of its VR mining tour experience. As producers prepare feed supplies for winter, testing feed and water remains one of the most effective ways to reduce nitrate risk. Livestock and feed extension specialist Tessa Thompson says it's important to test your feed and water sources.
6: The Ministry of Agriculture offers free livestock water testing as long as the producers have a valid premise identification number. And if you don't, we can for sure help you get that. And for most labs, nitrate testing for feed costs anywhere from $17 to $26.
2: Thompson says the relatively low cost of testing can help producers avoid significant livestock losses and costly veterinarian bills.
0: Now, your Discover Estevan Sports.
2: The Southeast Connect Club Viragos will have Maya, Morgan, and Carly leading the team as captains this season. Morgan Hayes will play running back and is ready to take on the role.
7: Yeah, it feels great to be able to represent my team and be chosen for a role of leadership among all these awesome ladies. It feels great to help out the new generation, teach them what I know, and just help out when I can, help the coaches.
2: Carly Herman will play both running back and linebacker as the Viragos prepare for their opener. They face the Regina Victorias Saturday at 7:30 in Regina. Appleshot Archers is preparing for another season in Macoun, with strong interest already being shown by new and returning members. Club President Nicole Grass says the club hopes to add another coach, creating more opportunities for beginner archers. The indoor season is expected to begin early October, with members training towards indoor 3D provincials in February and indoor target provincials in May. Appleshot Archers will also host the Saskatchewan Archery Association Coaching Clinic on October 31st and November 1st. Giving aspiring coaches in Southeast Saskatchewan a chance to earn certification close to home.
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2: Tonight's going to be partially cloudy with 30% chance of showers and a risk of a thunderstorm and a low of 13. Tomorrow's going to be mainly sunny and a high of 27. And tomorrow night's going to be clear with a low of 16. For your local 5-day forecast, you can check out discoverestevan.com.
8: A number of people and businesses are being impacted by the Canada-U.S. trade war, including horse owners and farriers. A 25% tariff on horseshoes and other horse supplies is doubling to 50% starting on Tuesday. Lori Tanita owns Tanita Farrier Supplies and serves all of Saskatchewan and Manitoba with products he buys from a company in Minneapolis, as there are no Canadian alternatives.
9: I have to make a minimum order all the time of about $16,000 US, which if you figure it out with the way the dollar is, it's about 22,000 Canadian. So on that, I've been paying say 25%, so that would be another $5,500. And if things don't change, it'll be an additional $5,500, so the tariff would be $11,000.
8: He says he places that order about every 6 to 8 weeks. For Golden West, I'm Glendalee Allen Vossler.
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0: Oh, yeah, that's catchy. It's the Go-Go's and We Got the Beat. Saskatchewan's best music, the greatest hits of all time. A trip back to 1983 and a British rockabilly hit from Adam Ant in just a moment. I'm Barry Weiss. One of the great rivalries in sports heats up again this weekend. If you're a football fan in Saskatchewan or Manitoba, there's nothing bigger than the Riders and the Bombers. And we have it coming up this weekend. The Labor Day Classic on Sunday, sold out from what I can see. I think there's still some standing room tickets open, and maybe some resale sites online have a few tickets, but it's slim pickings right now. The place is going to be jumping, and there's a lot on the line. The Riders 7-4 going into the game. The Bombers are 6-5. So after the game, we're either tied with Winnipeg or we're two games up. Two games up is obviously what we're hoping for. Game time Sunday, 5 o'clock in Regina.
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11: Tonight is going to be partially cloudy with a 30% chance of showers and a risk of a thunderstorm and a low of 13. Tomorrow is going to be mainly sunny and a high of 27. And tomorrow night's going to be clear with a low of 16. For your local 5-day forecast, you can download our Discover Estevan app.
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0: Your music, your memories. That is Larry Gowan, and I'm Barry Weiss with BTO coming up in a moment. A big win for the Toronto Blue Jays today in Cleveland against the Guardians. The Jays pulled it out. They're now just a half game out of the final wild card spot in the American League with about 20 games to go in the regular season. So it's getting good. The chase continues for the Jays tomorrow in Kansas City against the Royals, and we'll have the action on all three of our Blue Jay Network stations, AM 1190 Weyburn, CFYM 1210 Kindersley, and 1330 CJYM Rosetown. The broadcast begins at 6 o'clock.
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8: Tonight's going to be partially cloudy with a 30% chance of showers and a low of 13. Tomorrow's going to be mainly sunny and a high of 27. And tomorrow night's going to be clear with a low of 16. For your local five-day forecast, you can download our Discover Estevan app.
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Just one more day to go before we're into the long Labor Day weekend. Started first thing tomorrow right here with Rob Carney in the morning at 6 a.m. I'm Barry Weiss with the greatest hits of all time, like this one from The Fix. One thing leads to another.

0: I'm Vincent Dupuis from Discover Estevan, and here's what's coming up in the news on the hour. Estevan firefighters recently got a rare chance to sharpen their skills by burning down an unwanted building during a live training exercise. City councillors were on hand to watch, and we'll hear from Councillor Matthew Dabowski about why he felt it was important to attend.
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2: It feels like this force that is absolutely about to come over you and take over you and make it so that, I mean, if you've ever been tumbled in a wave in the ocean, you can't breathe. You're so disoriented, you don't even know which way is up.
3: That's Sherry Gregory describing what it feels like to be overwhelmed. And Sherry was our guest last time, along with Kathy Lipp. They talked about a great book they've co-written called Overwhelmed: How to Quiet the Chaos and Restore Your Sanity. We'll hear more from them today on Focus on the Family with Jim Daly, and I'm John Fuller.
4: John, last time we shared a very instructive conversation with Kathy and Sherry about where many busy families are living today, stressed out, running from one thing to another. Is it ringing anybody's bell? And not experiencing the peace of God, which Philippians 4:7 says will surpass all understanding and will guard your hearts and minds in Christ Jesus. It's that sense of being overwhelmed, like Sherry was saying in the opening clip there. I think women in particular may be more susceptible to this because moms, for example, have so many details they're trying to coordinate all at once, all the time. And it would be wise for us as husbands to try to lean in and ease that burden for our wives when they feel this way. We also learned about how different personalities react to being overwhelmed: the expressive, the analytic, the drivers, the amiables, and the highly sensitive person, or HSP. This was really interesting content, and if you missed it, be sure to get the download from us or get the Focus on the Family app so you can access all the programs anytime you'd like.
3: Yeah, we'll have more information about our guests and their book, Overwhelmed, and of course our app as well, all on our website. Right now, here's part two of the conversation with Sherry Gregory and Kathy Lipp on Focus on the Family with Jim Daly.
4: You talk about the power of micro steps, it sounds self-evident. Okay, if I'm feeling overwhelmed, if I just do these one or two things,
5: right,
4: it'll get me to a better place. Is that what you're driving at?
5: Well, okay, so I was reading all these blogs and all these books that say, hey, we're going to break it down into three simple steps. And their simple steps were things like empty out your inbox for email. I'm like, oh my goodness.
4: How many do you have in there? Like 3,000?
5: No. I'm one of those people who gets freaked out if it gets above 50. But those 50, to me, they are 50 obligations I have to get back to. Roger has about 3,000 in his box, my husband, and I'm like, I can't even look. I mean, it sends me into a panic attack.
4: But in his mind, all those are probably categorized. Yeah. I share Roger's sense of that. I've got a lot of unmet
5: emails. Hey, as long as you can sleep at night, that's fine. I just can't think about you.
4: Right.
5: But I remember going to my inbox and seeing these emails that I knew that there was some kind of discussion that was happening or a problem, and it felt overwhelming to say, okay, I'm going to do that email right now. So I had to break it down into micro steps. And this is going to sound cuckoo for Cocoa Puffs to some people listening, but I had to give myself a check mark just for opening.